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2: 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This is

government reaffirms commitment to child welfare and inclusive education. Nigerian Railway Corporation suspend worry Itakpe train services. And the foreign scene, World Health Organization records 1,000 suspected Ebola cases with 220 deaths in DR Congo. And in sports, Commissioner of Police in Enugu State congratulates Rangers FC on record 9th NPFL title. Please stay tuned for details of these and other stories.

President Bola Tinubu has assured abducted Nigerian children and their families that the federal government is intensifying efforts to secure their safe return and bring perpetrators to justice. President Tinubu gave the assurance in a statement personally signed on Wednesday to commemorate the 2026 Children's Day. He described Nigerian children as the pride of our republic and custodians of the nation's future, stressing the need to create opportunities that guarantee their safety, education, and development. According to him, the theme of the celebration, Future Now, promoting inclusion for every Nigerian child, reflects the urgency of building a society where no child is left behind. The New Nigeria People's Party has called for prayers for the safety and lives of children and older Nigerians abducted all over the country as Muslims mock the 2026 Eid al-Kabir. Recall that heavily armed gunmen on May 15 attacked three schools, the Community Grammar School, Baptist Nazarene Primary School, and LA Primary School in Ahore Sinele community of Orire local government area of Oyo State, abducting 39 children and 7 teachers. In a statement signed by its Secretary General Oguni Olakposi on Wednesday in Lagos, the NNPP also urged low-key celebrations and solidarity with families of the missing children and all kidnapped victims nationwide. The party noted that Nigeria is fighting a war against insecurity and needed the prayers and support of all citizens. The Minister of Education, Tunji Alausa, has reaffirmed the federal government's commitment to providing inclusive and quality education for every Nigerian child as part of activities marking the 2026 Children's Day. Tunji Alausa pledged on Wednesday while hosting children from different schools and backgrounds alongside disability advocate and actress Dera Osadebe at the Federal Ministry of Education headquarters in Abuja. According to a statement issued by the minister's media aide, Iharo Ata, the event was organized to amplify the voices of Nigerian children and reinforce national efforts towards inclusion, education, and child development. Speaking during the event, the minister described Children's Day as a reminder of the country's responsibility to invest in the future of children through education, well-being, and equal opportunities. Nigerian First Lady Senator Oluremi Tinubu has urged Nigerian children to take responsibility for their lives in order to secure a brighter future. Oluremi Tinubu gave the advice in a message to mark the 2026 Children's Day celebration on Wednesday in Abuja. She said that a brighter future could not be achieved through destructive behavior or unrealistic pursuits, but by building character, discipline, and commitment to learning and growth. The First Lady also said that the future every child must be shaped by the choices made today. Katsina State Governor Dikko Rada has reaffirmed his administration's commitment to prioritizing the welfare, education, and inclusion of children in the state, declaring that every policy under his government is designed with the future of children in mind. Governor Rada made this known in a statement issued by his Chief Press Secretary, Ibrahim Mohammed, on Wednesday to commemorate the 2026 National Children's Day themed Future Now, promoting inclusion for every Nigerian child. The governor described children as the most sacred trust any society holds and stressed that his administration remained committed to ensuring that every child in Katsina, regardless of background, ability, or circumstance, has access to opportunities for a better future. The chief imam of Fiber Mosque, Jos, Sheikh Awal Danladi, is appealing to the federal government to find lasting solutions to the current security challenges confronting the nation. Sheikh Awal Danladi made the appeal in an interview with Rhythm News after Ido

0: Kabir prayers in Jos.
1: This unity, the problem of this unity is over. They have to do all what they can do to make sure that we have security. But now we are in problem. Many states, they are in this problem of insecurity. So we call them in the name of Allah. Allah give them this power for them to look at their own people. So they have to do. They have to do work, hard work, and make sure we have security.
0: Sheikh Awal Danladi appealed to leaders at all levels to ensure they uphold the tenets of justice.
1: Politicians, they have to fear Allah. During the primaries, we have seen so many things which is not supposed to be. They have to fear Allah to do justice to everyone. If there's no justice, so there's no peace. That is why you see some other politicians, they leave their own party to another because of injustice. That is why I say they have to fear Allah, the Almighty. They are not supposed to do injustice. So I advise them to fear Allah so that they can achieve their goal.
0: Also, the former general manager of NTA International, speaking on the significance of the day, said the need to be obedient cannot be overemphasized.
2: Obey constituted authority, and there is no bigger constituted authority than Almighty Allah. And of course, today we have governments and institutions, the mosques in areas where we live here, we have also the churches, they are constituted authorities. So there should be obedience to them, lawful obedience to lawful instructions, so that there will be peace in the society. And of course, those who hold the levers of power should show mercy and compassion. A lot of people are suffering these days, like the Imam has spoken. We have challenges in our political cycles. We have challenges with insecurity. All these are the responsibilities that the Almighty God has put on the neck of some people, selected people. It's not every one of us that has that power, but those who have the power should exercise those powers with the fear of God.
0: Abdulrahman Mohamed appealed to stakeholders in the country not to incite anyone against the government, as he called for collective effort to make the country a better place for all.
2: Obey lawful instructions. The good citizens, we can't be insisting that the government has to do this and that, while on the other side, we are putting pressure on our likes to go and cause trouble, cause mayhem here and there. Or when we have authority, we don't exercise the authority justly. We try to, instigate in our pulpits, in our mosques, in our churches. We try to instigate people to revolt against the constituted authorities. All this will bode no good for anyone.
0: The Speaker of the Kogi State House of Assembly, Aliu Yusuf, has urged citizens to embrace the values of sacrifice, unity, and prayer for national stability. In a solemn message released by Chief Press Secretary Yabagi Mohammed, the Speaker congratulated Muslims across Kogi in Nigeria on the 2026 Eid al-Kabir celebration. Yabagi Mohammed described Eid al-Kabir as a sacred period that reflected the virtues of sacrifice, obedience, tolerance, and faith, and total submission to the will of Almighty Allah, as exemplified by Prophet Ibrahim. He urged Muslims and Nigerians of Lai to use the occasion to pray for sustained peace, unity, progress, and economic stability in Kogi and the country as a whole. The Olubadan of Ibadan Land, Oba Rashidi Ladoja, has said the antecedents and popularity of politicians seeking elected positions in Oyo State will determine their success in the 2027 elections, not his personal influence. The royal father stated this while addressing journalists at his Bodija residence in Ibadan on Wednesday. The monarch said many governorship aspirants and candidates in the state were using his name in their political campaigns. According to him, all politicians in the state are his children, adding that there was nothing wrong with anyone associating with him politically. River State Governor Siminalayi Fubara has reaffirmed the commitment of his administration to peace, unity, security, and inclusive development as the state marks its 59th anniversary. Governor Fubara, in a goodwill message issued on Wednesday to commemorate the anniversary, said that despite the challenges faced over the years, Rivers people have continued to demonstrate resilience, strength, and an enduring spirit of unity that has sustained the state since its creation. The governor noted that the strong bond of brotherhood among the various ethnic nationalities of the state, including the Ijaw, Ikwerre, Ogoni, Eche, Ekpeye, Andoni, Kalabari, and others, remains one of River State's greatest strengths and a critical foundation for peace, stability, and progress. The Nigerian Railway Corporation has temporarily suspended operations on the Warri-Itakwe train service, cited operational challenges and technical recommendations from its engineers. This suspension took immediate effect, announcing the development in a statement by the Chief Public Relations Officer of the Nigerian Railway Corporation, Callistus Unyimadu, on Wednesday. The corporation said the decision was taken in the interest of passenger safety and to allow for comprehensive operational assessments on the rail line. The corporation explained that the suspension became unavoidable in order to guarantee safe and efficient rail transportation for passengers using the standard gauge corridor.
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0: Welcome back. The World Health Organization says the Democratic Republic of Congo has reported nearly 1,000 suspected cases, including 220 suspected deaths from Ebola, according to figures from health agencies and partners as at Wednesday, May 27, 2026. In neighboring Uganda, health authorities have reported 7 confirmed cases linked to the outbreak, including 2 healthcare workers and 1 confirmed death. WHO Director General Dr. Tedros Ghebreyesus said on Wednesday that Ebola Bundinguyo virus outbreak in Ituri province was spreading in an environment where insecurity, attacks on health facilities, and population movement were making it nearly impossible to trace contacts and isolate cases. In sports, the Commissioner of Police in Enugu State, Maman Giwa, has congratulated Rangers International Football Club for winning the 2025-2026 Nigeria Premier Football League title. Rangers, popularly known as the Flying Antelopes, clinched their record 9th MPFL title after defeating Ikorodu City 2-1 in their final match of the season in Lagos to finish top of the table with 68 points. In a congratulatory message issued on Wednesday in Enugu, Maman Giwa described the achievement as remarkable. He said the feat was a testament to the club's resilience, discipline, teamwork, and sustained hard work throughout the season. And to end the news, a recap of the major headlines. President Bola Tinubu has assured abducted Nigerian children and their families that the federal government is intensifying efforts to secure their safe return and bring perpetrators to justice. Katsina State Governor Dikko Ridahouse reaffirmed his administration's commitment to prioritizing the welfare, education, and inclusion of children in the state, declaring that every policy prioritizing under his government is designed with the future of children in mind. The Nigerian Railway Corporation has temporarily suspended operations on the Warri-Itakwe train service, citing operational challenges. On the foreign scene, we brought a report that the World Health Organization has said DR Congo has reported nearly 1,000 suspected cases, including 220 suspected deaths from Ebola, according to figures from health agencies and partners, as of Wednesday, May 27, 2026. And in sports, you heard that the Commissioner of Police in Enugu State, Maman Giwa, has congratulated Rangers for winning the NPFL title. News was edited by Babatunde Ajayi and produced by David Friday. You can follow us on our social media platforms at Jaws 937 Rhythm on Instagram, X, and Facebook. But do remember that Nigeria is the only country we have. Let's avoid acts that could destabilize the nation. We are one big family. Good morning. Thank you for listening. I'm David King.
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5: 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I'm your host, Samaila Musa. 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
6: It's a beautiful Thursday, and Derek Prince has been taking us through a series of teachings titled, The Door Only You Can Open. So far, we have seen how Christ speaks and how to open the door. Today, he'll be focusing on sharing our dinner with Jesus. 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
7: Our theme for this week is The Door Only You Can Open. And it's based on a passage in Revelation chapter 3, verse 20, where Jesus is standing outside the door of a Christian church, and he says this, Behold, I stand at the door and knock. If anyone hears my voice and opens the door, I will come into him and will dine with him and he with me. This verse pictures two alternative possible relationships to Jesus. Jesus may be on the outside or on the inside. The fact that you're part of a church doesn't mean necessarily that Jesus is on the inside in your life. I've explained that to receive Jesus inside, there are two requirements. First, you need to hear his voice. And second, when you hear his voice, you have to open the door. I explained yesterday that in essence, that's a decision, a very simple personal decision, opening the door. You can describe it in various ways, yielding your life to Jesus, submitting your will to Jesus, committing yourself to Jesus. There are various different words, but they all are different ways of describing that transaction by which you, by decision of your will, open the door of your life and admit Jesus to become Lord of your life. That's the crucial issue. As a result of that, as I said in my talk yesterday, a new birth takes place. The Holy Spirit brings the life of Jesus into your life, and you are born of God. That's the outworking of that decision in your life. Now, once you have opened the door, I suggested there are three simple ways to respond, to make sure that the transaction is complete. First of all, you believe that Jesus has come in. Why do you believe it? Because he always tells the truth. And he said, if you open the door, I will come in. So you've opened the door, so you can believe from that moment onwards, he will come in. In fact, he has come in. He's not going to delay. He's been standing there a long while. He's anxious to come in. Second, respond by thanking him. Thank him in faith that he has come in, that he's become your Savior, that you've received him, and that you have been born of God. As you thank him for it, it becomes real. And then the third response is confess your faith. Tell others. You don't have to be a preacher or a Bible thumper, but just in a quiet, personal way, let it be known to the people around about you, your family, your friends, the people where you work, that you have given your life to Jesus Christ. Now, in my talk today, I'm going to share with you what follows after this, and it is sharing our dinner with Jesus. That may surprise you a little at first, but I'll read his words again. Behold, I stand at the door and knock. If anyone hears my voice and opens the door, I will come into him. You see, that's very specific. There's no compromise. There's no ambiguity. I will come into him and will dine with him and he with me. There are two further stages to the transaction. Jesus says, I will dine with him. And then he says, he will dine with me. So in my talk today, I'm going to speak about what it means to share your dinner with Jesus. Tomorrow, I'll be speaking about the other side of the coin, which is Jesus sharing his dinner with you. But the order is always that. You've got to give him what you have first, then he gives you what he has. Jesus actually wants to share all he has with us. He's not stingy, he'll hold nothing back. But first of all, we have to share all we have with him. The end purpose is what the Bible calls fellowship, a life of sharing together. See, that was the real purpose of God in sending Jesus and in the gospel being proclaimed. This is what the Apostle John says in his first epistle, chapter 1, verse 3. We proclaim to you what we have seen and heard, so that you also may have fellowship with us. And our fellowship is with the Father and with His Son, Jesus Christ. So the purpose of the gospel message is to bring us into the fellowship of the apostles. And the fellowship of the apostles was with Jesus and with God the Father. Fellowship, the Greek word koinonia, means actually sharing, having things in common. So Jesus says, share your dinner with me. This is exemplified in the relationship between Jesus and God the Father. Just one simple statement that Jesus makes to the Father in John 17, verse 10. He says to the Father, all things that are mine are thine, and thine are mine. Notice the order. First of all, mine is thine, then thine is mine. I'll give that to you in a more modern version. All I have is yours, Jesus says to the Father, and all you have is mine. But notice it always has to be that order. First of all, we have to say, all I have is yours. Then the answer comes back from Jesus, and all I have is yours. Share your dinner with me, and I'll share my dinner with you. But you see, faith always requires that we share our dinner first. Until we do that, we don't even taste Jesus' dinner. Now, this is illustrated in a beautiful way in a story from the Old Testament in the life of the prophet Elijah. There was a great famine in the land of Israel. Elijah had been living by the brook Cherith. The brook had dried up. There was no more water for him. He had to move. And so the Lord told him to go to a certain widow in the city of Zarephath in Syria. And this is the story. I want you to listen because it illustrates how Jesus asks us to respond to him. The response of the widow to Elijah illustrates the response that Jesus asks for from us. This is the story. Sometime later, the brook dried up because there had been no rain in the land. Then the word of the Lord came to Elijah, go at once to Zarephath of Sidon and stay there. I have commanded a widow in that place to supply you with food. So he went to Zarephath. When he came to the town gate, a widow was there gathering sticks. He called to her and asked, would you bring me a little water in a jar so I may have a drink? As she was going to get it, he called, and bring me, please, a piece of bread. That's humbling for the great man of God to ask a widow for water and bread, isn't it? Now this is how the widow responded. As surely as the Lord your God lives, she replied, I don't have any bread, only a handful of flour in a jar and a little oil in a jug. I am gathering a few sticks to take home and make a meal for myself and my son that we may eat it and die. Elijah said to her, don't be afraid. Go home and do as you've said, but first make me a small cake of bread from what you have and bring it to me. And then make something for yourself and your son. For this is what the Lord, the God of Israel, says. The jar of flour will not be used up, and the jug of oil will not run dry, until the day the Lord gives rain on the land. So she went away and did as Elijah had told her. So there was food every day for Elijah and for the woman and her family. For the jar of flour was not used up, and the jug of oil did not run dry, in keeping with the word of the Lord spoken by Elijah. Now I'm going to comment on that story and use it to illustrate our relationship with Jesus. Now let's consider that incident of Elijah asking for bread and for water from the widow. That was humbling for the great man of God to have to go to a widow and ask her for the very last thing she had. And her first response was, well, I can't give it to you. It's all I've got left. I'm going to make some food for my son and myself, and then we're going to die because we have nothing. And Elijah said, that's fine. Go and make food for your son and yourself. But first, make me a small cake of bread. That's the test. All you have left is just a little oil in a jug, just enough to make one more little loaf of bread. And here's the man of God saying, use it for me first. But his promise is, if you'll do that, the oil will never run dry, the flour will never be used up. You'll have enough for yourself, your son, and for me for all the period of this famine. How did the widow respond? In faith, she obeyed. She gave Elijah what she had. And what happened? God so blessed her that she never ran out. People were running out all around her. People were short of food. People were dying. But she and her son and the prophet of God lived with enough. because she'd taken that step of faith, she had given Elijah what she had first. Now let's look at the picture of Jesus. He says, I'll come in and I'll dine with you, and then you'll dine with me. So Jesus says, whatever you have, it may seem so little, so inadequate, it may look like all you have. And you wonder, well, I have little enough. Why does the Lord ask for what I have? That's faith. It's commitment. It's yielding. It's putting into practice the decision you've made. Lord, I have very, very little. I'm in need. My life is in a mess. But what I have, Lord, it's yours. And when you do that, you experience the same kind of miracle that that widow woman experienced in the city of Zarephath. Your resources are multiplied. God puts such a blessing on what you have that you're never in need, you're never in lack anymore. You can even entertain the man of God. You see, that's commitment. That's surrender. That's faith. Faith acts before it sees the results. If you wait for the results, that's not faith. So what Jesus is saying is, you have so little, it's not going to last anyhow. You're going to run out soon. But if you give it to me, I'll do for you what the Lord did for that widow. You'll have enough. It will be multiplied. It will last. And then there's also sharing his dinner with him.
6: We've seen that sharing a dinner with Jesus symbolizes fellowship and mutual sharing with him. Jesus wants you to give him everything you have, no matter how little they may be. When you do that in faith, just like the widow of Zarephath, he will multiply it and bring us into a deeper fellowship and shared life with him. That's all we can have for today.
5: 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Join us same time tomorrow as Derek Prince continues this series. But before I go, I would like to invite you to a Derek Prince Ministries worship program. Date, Sunday, 31st May, 2026. Venue, Equa Rockhaven off Utan Lane, Jos. Time, 4 p.m. Come and be blessed in the presence of the Lord.

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Good morning to you. Welcome to Rhythm Sports of Silverbirds. Rhythm 93.7. Just lovely 28th day in the month of May 2026. Topping our bill this morning, you will hear that the Basketball Africa League Finals will hold on May 31st as the federal government of Nigeria unveils designs and intention to improve some key football facilities, or sports facilities if you like, across the country. We will definitely be looking at all of those as we talk about the coming 2025-2026 Champions League final, which beckons on us. Also, we have exciting stories that will serve you in the world of athletics, as an award athlete is saying Toby Amuson must be apologized or must get some form of apology over some treatment that's been meted to her. You'll be getting to know all of that in the course of the show. So you keep your eye right here on Silverbirds Rhythm 93.7, just as we'll have stories from the world of boxing also. Fury has confirmed his Dublin return ahead of Anthony Joshua's showdown. My name is Samson O'Malley. There's a whole lot to look out for on Rhythm Sports this morning as we take you through the world of sports. I'll be back with all the details after this timeout.

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0: 2026 Basketball African League Finals will hold on May 31st, 2026 at about 6 p.m. at the Central, of course, 6 p.m. at Central Africa time at the BK Arena in Kigali, Rwanda, with 8 teams having qualified for the playoff that begin, of course, to go through. All of this started on May the 22nd. The 8 qualifiers are Al Ahly of Egypt, Al Ahly Lille of Libya, ASC Ville de Dakar, Senegal, Club African from Tunisia, Dar City from Tanzania, FUS Rabat from Morocco, 2024 Ball Champion Petro de Luanda from Angola, and the RSSB Tigers from Rwanda. The top 4 teams will advance to the single game semifinals and finals. The playoffs and finals are being live streamed globally on the NBA.com website, the NBA app, and ball.nba.com. We need to, of course, now there's a Basketball African League going, or rather the Nigerian Basketball League going on here at the Indoor Sports Hall of the National Sports Commission here in Rayfield. But again, it brings to fore that no Nigerian club side made it to this year's Ball Finals, as it were, and that's a bit of a concern. We hope that from what's happening here in Jos, and entirely from the Basketball African League, not just the Basketball African League, now talking about the BAL, but again from the Nigeria league system, we call on the MBBF to do more to ensure that Nigerian basketball teams are supported and they're able to get into this final. Now, on April 4th, RSB Tigers guard Craig Randhall the second set a Ball scoring record with 54 points in a loss to Dar City, while Damian Boer became the first player in the BAL history to register a triple double in his debut season, finishing with 11 points, 10 assists, and 11 rebounds in a 110-72 win over Dar City on the same day. Al Ahly Lille of Libya and Dar City combined for a Ball record 215 points in their March 31st encounter, with Al Ahly Libya winning 118-97. The Ball also celebrated its 200th game on April 1st when Petro de Luanda defeated Nairobi City Thunder 97-70. On May 3rd, Al Ahly defeated FUS Rabat 77-71 in just the second double overtime game in the league history. Heading into the playoffs, the Ball social media channels has generated more than 722 million views this season, a record for group phase play. Nearly 75,000 fans attended the Kalahari and Sahara Conference group phases in South Africa and Morocco, respectively, also a record, you will say. Ball games have additionally recorded a 1,000% year-on-year increase in total watch time on all the websites that the games have been streamed to. A record 8 former NBA players have competed in the Ball this season, including Axel Topane of ASC Ville de Dakar, who became the first NBA champion to feature in the league, having won the 2021 title with the Milwaukee Bucks. 30 players also competed at the FIBA AfroBasket 2025 and are participating in the playoffs, with 11 of the 16 nations that featured at that tournament having at least one player in the competition. You want more records? Yes, I can let you have the 5 players have competed in all 6 Ball season. Abdullahi Haruna of FCUS Rabat, Ateh Majok of ASC Ville de Dakar, Gerson Domingos of Petro de Luanda, Duado Ansolo Diabate of ASC Ville de Dakar. In all of this, no Nigerian club is featuring in any way, in any record. I know that Rivers Hoopers have done their best, you know, in terms of back-to-back qualification for the Basketball Africa League, but how much have they been able to translate their appearance to getting even into the finals? Nigerian team keeps struggling, but funny enough, when it comes to continental championship, I'm talking about when it comes to nations competing, definitely, you know, you can't do away with the Tigers, yeah, and the Tigress, both national team, men and women national team, basketball national team, that the country keep, of course, pushing. But when it comes to club basketball, it becomes really an issue, and we just hope that teams can turn around for the Nigerian club basketball, especially now that there's been some attention being given to the sports back in Nigeria. Let's talk about some swimming news now, where the Dolphins Swimming League is set to celebrate excellence as athletes and schools that distinguish themselves in season 7 of the Nigeria's foremost inter-school swimming tournament will be honored at the award day on Saturday, May 30th at the St. Xavier's School, Ikoyi, Lagos. What began with fewer than five schools in its maiden edition has now grown into a brand name competition among schools in Lagos and Ogun State. Now, more than 20 schools featured in the seventh season of the annual tournament, which is sanctioned by the Nigerian Aquatic Federation, the Nigerian Olympic Committee, and the Nigerian School Sports Federation. Do you have any child that is so good at swimming and all of that? Or do you have a child that seems to love swimming? Why don't you explore some of the fantastic pools we'll have? We'll have some good pools around Jos, and I would like to call on swimming coaches to also take advantage of these so that we can have, you know, plateau indigenous people also getting their names, you know, featuring in some of this competition. That's why on Rhythm Sports we bring you these different stories, really. Because this is Rhythm Sports. It's not Rhythm Football or Rhythm Premier League, you know, it's Rhythm Sports. We try to, you know, highlight these sports, give them some bit of, and then of course if you have a child, if you have someone, you can get some of these stories and see how you can participate. I can tell you that this swimming championship has grown and is attracting so many lads from across the country. It's organized by the Sapro Sports Promotion in collaboration with Advanta Interactive Limited and of course the Swimming Association of Lagos State. The tournament coordinator Olusheyi Oyebode described this year's award ceremony as particularly special, noting that several products of the league have now become permanent members, you can imagine, of the Nigeria's junior national team competing in tournaments within and beyond Africa. Why can't our own plateau kids get into this game also, and of course this sport, and be able to get them represented, or get them as representative, even from plateau for Nigeria? We can do it. We've got some fantastic pools. I don't want to advertise some certain private, you know, hotels here in the city who have got some great pools, and I think coaches will find some arrangement with them and see how they can train the next generation of swimmers. Now, let's talk about some stadium news now, and it is gratifying to hear that the federal government has approved a sweeping package of sports infrastructure projects across the country, with the Moshood Abiola National Stadium in Abuja set for a major overhaul as part of efforts to return Nigeria's facilities to international standards. The approvals were announced by the National Sports Commission following its tenders board meeting, where contracts for a range of projects were ratified under the government's broader strategy to develop sports as a vehicle for youth engagement and economic growth. The centerpiece of the program is a comprehensive rehabilitation, listen to this, of the pitch of the Abuja National Stadium, a facility whose deteriorating state has restricted its use by the country's national team in recent years. And thankfully, we have the Godso Lapavio Stadium in Uyo to come to the rescue. And as it is, when you talk about CAF-approved stadium, the National Stadium, where you know it now as the Moshood Abiola Stadium, may not meet up to CAF standards or even FIFA standard where matches will be played, because there's certain things that, you know, that are on the checklist. And again, sometimes when I travel across Africa and I see, go to some of these stadiums even owned by clubs, my heart bleeds, you know, really, my heart bleeds. Look at the Marrakech Stadium in Morocco, for instance. I mean, that stadium, I told you here on the show, has 11 standardized playing pitches. Those pitches, you cannot find one or two of them in Nigeria. They are playing pitches. I'm just in the playing pitches for one stadium. They got 11 international FIFA standard playing tough, not synthetic pitch. I'm talking about real grass, beautiful grass, that if you've never played football before, just taking your eyes on those pitch, you love to play football, you know, really. And in Nigeria, it's just the reverse is absolutely our own portion, as it were. But thankfully, the National Sports Commission is trying to do something about that, and we're excited about it. And of course, the Moshood Abiola Stadium will get some, you know, some bit of facelift, as it is. The main bowl, we understand, will also undergo extensive work, including the revamp of the tartan tracks and upgrades to dressing rooms, the media center, the VIP and corporate suites, the public address system, the security system, also the cooling and heating facilities, and the stadium roof membrane will all be touched somewhere, somehow, at least to bring the stadium back. I mean, that's it's in the nation's capital, and the nation's capital should boast of a stadium that people, sports, you know, and every other enthusiast will be proud of. Now, we understand that additional approvals for the Abuja complex include the establishment of a high performance center, rehabilitation of the swimming pool at Package B, construction of two new training pitches, and the conversion of the 200-bed athletes hostel into a hotel complex designed to serve athletes while generating revenue for the facility. an anti-doping laboratory, a modernized sports medical facilities, internationally compliant floodlights, electronic advertising boards, pitch protection systems, and video assistant referee technology are also part of the package. Chairman of the NSC, Shehu Diko, described the initiative as a turning point for the country's sporting development, and he said beyond elite facilities, the NSC approved sports centers in 15 tertiary institutions nationwide and the construction of 20 mini stadiums in communities across the country. Redevelopment work is also ongoing at the National Stadium in Lagos, the Obafemi Awolowo Stadium in Ibadan, and the Ahmed Bello Stadium in Kaduna, while construction will continue at the Bichi Stadium in Kano. That is some welcome development from the NSC. Let's talk some boxing news now, if you don't mind. Let's talk about Tyson Fury. Now, he has confirmed he will fight in Dublin on August the 1st, taking on a warm-up bout ahead of his anticipated heavyweight clash with Anthony Joshua later this year. The 36-year-old announced the date on Instagram on Tuesday through a video posted from a training camp in Thailand with the caption reading, "Let's go, August 1, Dublin, Ireland." An opponent for the fight has not been named yet, though promoter Frank Warren has indicated earlier that an announcement was expected imminently. Fury's Dublin return fits into a bigger picture that is taking shape at the top of the heavyweight division. Anthony Joshua is scheduled to face Albanian fighter Christian Berenga in Riyadh on July 25th as his own warm-up, with a potential meeting between the two British heavyweights penciled in for later in the year. The August 1 card in Dublin was already in place before Fury's involvement was confirmed, with a fight between Ireland's Piers O'Leary and Mark Chamberlain already scheduled. Fury is expected to headline the bill. His last appearance came on April 11th when he beat Russia's Azbek Makhmudov on points at the Tottenham Hotspur Stadium. Makhmudov went the full distance, but Fury was in control throughout, with two judges scoring about 120 to 108 and the third 119 to 109. We're still with boxing news, and with another Nigerian interest here, Moses Itaoma. He will face Filip Hegovic on August the 8th. That's after the August 1 fight involving Tyson Fury in Manchester in what shapes up as the most significant test of the unbeaten British heavyweight's young professional career. A 21-year-old with Nigerian descent in his blood enters the fight at 14-0 with 12 knockouts, having beaten Jermaine Franklin in 5 rounds as recently as March. Hegovic comes in on the back of a third-round stoppage of Dave Allen on May 16th, a result that underlines why he was the opponent of choice for Itamo's next step. Promoter Frank Warren confirmed both the location and the caliber of opposition, saying Moses is fighting up in Manchester and that they are going to announce it. The bout had originally been considered for July 25th at London's O2 Arena, but Joshua's announcement of his own fight in Saudi Arabia on the date prompted a reshuffle, moving in Thomas' contest to August the 8th instead. Let's leave boxing and let's get into some athletics news. Former American middle distance runner Kyle Merber believes those who question Toby Amuson after her 100 meters hurdle record in 2022 owe the Nigerian an apology, following the growing belief that the mark could soon be broken. Amuson set the world record during the 2022 World Championships in Eugene, clocking 12.12 seconds. In the semifinals, she erased the previous record of 12.20 set in 2016 by American hurdler Kendra Harrison. She also ran 12.06 seconds in the final, but it didn't stand due to heavy wind. At the time, several respected voices in athletics, including former American sprinter Michael Johnson, cast doubt on the legitimacy of the performance, suggesting the time was almost impossible. Others speculated about the influence of new spike technology, the track conditions, and even doping allegations. However, after American hurdler Masai Russell ran 12.14 seconds at the Xiamen Diamond League last Saturday, conversations around the event have now shifted dramatically, with many now openly backing Russell to break Amundsen's world record, given her recent form, which has not been very encouraging. But we continue to support our own girl, our own sister, Toby Amundsen, to, you know, get something off her sleeves. And let's have some bit of upgrade, and if not, stay in form and try to see how you can, you know, have a go again at breaking the record you once set. We definitely see how she will be able to, you know, compete, not just compete, be able to take on the world beaters who are literally chasing her right now to get something off her. All right, let's go. Let's stay with athletics, and let's stay with World Athletics, where the International Governing Body for Athletics has officially unveiled the qualification standards for the 2027 World Athletics Championships, scheduled to take place in Beijing. The 21st edition of the World Athletics Championships is scheduled to be held from September 11th to the 19th, 2027, in the National Stadium in China. The qualification marks released ahead of the global championship underline the increasing competitiveness expected at Beijing 2027, with elite performances required across track, field, and road events. The qualifying window for the marathon runs from November the 3rd, 2025, to midnight on May 2nd, 2027. For the 10,000 meters race walk, combined events and relays, the window runs from February 23rd, 2026, to midnight of August 2, 2027. For all other disciplines, entry standards can be achieved from August 23rd, 2026, to midnight on August 22, 2027. In the sprint events, male athletes will need to clock 9.95 seconds in 100 meters and 20.07 seconds in 200 meters, while the women's qualifying standard stands at 10.96 seconds and 22.45 seconds, respectively. That is going to be a tall order with the performance of some of the Nigerian athletes as we have them right now. Athletes targeting the men's 1,500 meters must run 3 minutes, 30 seconds, while the women's qualification standard is set at 3 minutes, 58, or 58 seconds, if you like, in the 5,000 meters. For the field event, athletes are equally faced with stiff requirements. The men's high jump standard is set at 2.30 meters compared to 1.96 meters for women, while long jump athletes must achieve 8.25 meters and 6.86 meters, respectively. It also goes with the throws and all of those details. If you're so interested, you can check it out on their website. Now, Northern Lions, Southern Sharks, Middlebet Tigers, and Central Eagles have all qualified for the semifinals of the Nigerian Super League following the latest round of matches in the cricket tournament. The Southern Sharks sealed the last semi-final ticket on Monday after a dominant 35-run victory over Eastern Elephants in a rain-affected 5-over contest. The Sharks produced a clinical display with both bat and ball to secure the crucial win that confirmed their place in the knockout stage. Northern were the first team to book their place in the semi-finals last Thursday, and they currently lead the standings after an impressive group stage campaign. Cricket is beginning to enjoy some attention, and the attention will shift as we move forward. There's so much, you know, to talk about cricket in Nigeria, from the Yellow Greens who are done Nigeria Pride and even represented us in a couple of events this year. We've reported that on this show this year, and we have followed their progress to some of the junior competitions, to the T20 International, you know, that is held in Zimbabwe, in Botswana. We followed all of them through, and they're doing great. We'll keep our fingers, we'll keep our eyes on what they're doing, and see how much they can savour in terms of their availability with this competition. Now let's go to football news. Now let's tell you that the Nigerian Women Football League has announced Port Harcourt as the host city for the 2026 Premier Super Six, marking the first time the season-ending tournament will be held in Rivers State. At a statement released by the league, the competition is scheduled to take place from Friday, June the 5th, to Sunday, June 14th, 2026, with six clubs set to battle for the league title at the end of the 2025-2026 season. NWFL Chief Operating Officer Modupe Shabi said the choice of Port Harcourt reflects the Rivers State government's continued support for women's football and its successful hosting of the league's annual general meeting last year. The Super Six tournament will feature the top three teams from Group A and Group B of the regular season competing in a round-robin format, with each club playing five matches over 9 days. Qualified teams for the competition include defending champions Bayelsa Queens, Edo Queens, Rivers Angels, Robo Queens, Amazon from Nasarawa, and debutant Abia Angels. The National Women Football League Premiership has produced four different winners in the last five editions, with Rivers Angels winning in 2021, Bayelsa Queens claiming the title in 2022 and 2025, Delta Queens triumphing in 2023, and Edo Queens emerging champions in 2024. This time around, we hope by next season, the growing attention that we have on the plateau from Mighty Jets women team and, of course, the Plateau United women team will be able to, you know, pay off and get us into the league proper, and, of course, be able to stake our own claim when it comes to women football on the plateau.
1: The league also urged participating clubs to comply with all competition regulations and directives ahead of the championship. The Super Six will determine Nigeria's representatives for the WAFU B qualifiers for a place at the 2026 CAF Women's Champions League and ultimately the 2027 FIFA Women's Champions Cup. We'll stay with football now. And some interesting news here. Fidelis Ilechukwu, do you know that name? I'm sure you do. He says he will decide whether to continue as coach of Enugu Rangers after returning from the Unity Cup duties with the Super Eagles currently in London. Ilechukwu guided Rangers to the 2025-2026 Nigeria Premier League football title on Sunday following a spirited 2-1 win over Ikorodu City in Lagos. He then jetted out to London after the game to join coach Eric Chell in defending the Unity Cup title, the one in 2025. Rangers needed a victory to ensure that chasing rivals Rivers United FC, who defeated Katsina United FC 3-0 in Port Harcourt, did not overtake them. They eventually sealed the title with 68 points, one ahead of Rivers United. It was Ilechukwu's second league title with Rangers in three seasons and the club's ninth MPFL crown, drawing them level with Enugu FC as the joint most successful club in league history. The coach's contract expired at the end of the season and he admitted he remains uncertain about his future with the club. Ilechukwu joined Rangers ahead of the 2023-2024 season from Plateau United FC, where he also spent 2 years. Now, look, this is what he had to say, quote, "Every coach is excited about handling a team as big as Enugu Rangers. The team is hungry for trophies, so we have to first put the house together and ensure we recruit well. When we get that right, we'll be in a good place. Management has also promised that the welfare of the players will not be a problem." End of quote. He has now led the Flying Antelopes to two league titles in three seasons in charge. Now that he doesn't know where his future lies, I'm not saying anything. Will he consider coming up north? And when he comes up north, will he consider coming around the Middle Belt area? For whatever reason, I'm just thinking, and I'm not saying anything really, but you know what I'm talking about. All right, let's talk about sportswear now and jerseys. Yesterday, the whole of the new media, from Instagram to Facebook, was splashed with all manner of design, not all manner, but a specific new design for the Super Eagles. Yes, as Nike, as global sportswear, that's to say, has teamed up with Nigerian artist Olaolu Akeredolu Ale, popularly known as Slon, for a special edition collection for the Nigerian national team featuring a bold graffiti-inspired aesthetics. I've seen the jerseys and, oh, for me, it's a bit Gen Z-like, you know. Nike is collaborating with seven brands and artists ahead of the 2026 World Cup, with each partnership tied to a different National Football Federation for exclusive capsule collections. However, the Super Eagles collection will not feature at the tournament in the United States, Canada, and Mexico, following Nigeria's failure to qualify for the competition, which will be held from June 11th to July 19, 2026. The collection includes a special edition jersey, a t-shirt, hoodie, and woven jackets featuring a custom graffiti-style Nike swoosh and Ninja Tex logo. The collaboration blends Slon's chaotic graffiti-inspired style with the vibrant energy of the Nigerian national football team, creating what could become one of the year's most eye-catching football collections. I'm not really too impressed. Just my own opinion. Some of us may just like what they saw or what it is, but for me, that's what it is. Before I go, just two more stories. Let's tell you that Chukwueze is heading back to AC Milan this summer. After, of course, Fulham opted against making his loan move permanent, leaving his long-term future at the Italian club uncertain. The 27-year-old joined the Cottagers on a season-long loan from Milan last summer, with Fulham holding a purchase option as reported to be worth around 25 to 30 million euros. We'll talk about Chukwueze in the days to come, but let's talk about Crystal Palace. Yes, it was an icing in the cake for them when Crystal Palace chairman Steve Parish first met Olivia Glasner. Of course, in late 2023, he had no idea it would be a meeting that could change the course of the club history. I mean, it followed Crystal Palace and, of course, all that they had. I mean, from a club that was battling to be, you know, bought over and going into administration to winning three trophies in the last, since 2023, barely 3 years. It was then sporting director, let you know, I'm talking about Dougie Friedman, who had just set up the get-together in South London, had tracked Glasner's
0: career trajectory in the Bundesliga with Wolfsburg and Eintracht Frankfurt and was impressed with what he saw. Roy Hodgson was in charge of Selhurst Park at the time, but there was pressure on the club to make a change. Paris, of course, could have usually preferred to appoint a manager with some Premier League history, but he didn't do that. But it was yesterday. 1-0 was against Royal Vallecano in Leipzig, and it will, of course, be the final four game for the coach. Don't forget that Crystal Palace, without a major trophy in their entire history, started off last season to win the FA Cup, the Community Shield, now the Conference League, all within the space of 375 unforgettable days. They played 60 games this season, and of course, they said their body just couldn't take them, but this round they did. And they're saying they won the European title before Arsenal. They've got an European title this season, I mean. And that's the banter going on social media. That's the much we can take on the show today. I hope you enjoyed it. Why don't you join us again tomorrow when we'll be with you again with another exclusive, exciting package of Rhythm Sports. Until then, have yourself a great morning. Stay out of trouble, stay peaceful, and it's bye-bye from me.

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All right, welcome, Silverbirds, for the 93.7 Joss. Today is the morning drive. That's what we are on right now. And this is a newspaper review segment. I have the usual suspects for you this morning. And we are going to be reading some of the headlines from the dailies. We have the Punch, the Leadership, Daily Trust, and the Nation. And after then, we'll take a couple of calls just to fill your pause. All right, so if you're ready, I'm ready. Let's run through. Okay. The Punch newspaper leads with this one. It says, Children's Day. Captive Oyo Borno pupils cast shadow over celebration. And that's so true. You can imagine how we're going to be celebrating when there are pupils who are in the den of kidnappers. Atiku wins ADC ticket, 6 unity with Amechi and Hayatuddin. Okay. NDC insists primaries hold May 29 despite Eid al-Kabir holidays. ADC primary proved democracy can work in Nigeria. And that's according to David Mark, the chairman of the party. Okay. Let's go to the leadership. Leadership says, Atiku wins ADC ticket set for 4th presidential run. He's going to contest for the 4th time. NDC fixes presidential and governorship primaries for May 29 nationwide. That's tomorrow. Daily Trust says, 13 days after, Borno Oyo pupils still in captivity.

0: Okay, 13 days. You can just imagine 13 days. That's like 2 weeks. It's horrible. Son who allegedly killed father over food, lynched in Edo. Son killed his father because of food. Tinubu's daughter picks holes in Lagos APC primaries, threatens protest. Let's go to the Nation. Nation says Tinubu abducted pupils, not abandoned. Abducted pupils, not abandoned. I love to hear that, but I want to see results. I spent 340 million naira on weed in 6 years. Ice Prince. Oh my God. 340 million naira on weed in 6 years. Ice Prince. So, 340 million. Hey! That's an average of 56.6 million naira every year just to buy weed. Thank you. Let's open the phone line. I'm having my head is turning. It's turning just like that. 08064641536. Hello, good morning.
1: Yeah, good morning.
0: Good morning, sir. Welcome.
1: Thank you. This is Bob.
0: Oga Bob, welcome.
1: Thank you, my brother. I can hear that you say your head is turning because of 300 and something million, whatever.
0: Yes, sir.
1: Me, I'm very, very concerned about life we lost on daily basis. Money, we can print money, but you can't bring back life.
0: Yes, sir.
1: You understand me?
0: Yes, sir.
1: We should be very serious in this country, especially our president. I don't know, maybe this human rights that is probably not making him to take the steps that will work for this country and arrest the security in this country. You know, he is not telling Nigerians that the children that they were adopted or whatever, that I don't know. I see Nigerians that if it doesn't affect you, you don't care. That's what I've seen in this country. If it doesn't affect you, you don't care. You understand me? The other time, our former president Buhari, when his son went for bike something that had an accident, I wouldn't call it accident. You understand me? That almost lost his life in that process. People see how he was rolling from Ashore Rock to Ashore Rock. You understand me? You know, does it affect you before you know what people are suffering? Now the US Commission said that 30,000 Fulani operating in Nigeria are behind violent killing policies. That is what they refused. I don't know. When I talk of Idiagwa at times, does Idiagwa have forehead? If Idiagwa is in this country, I don't think this thing can last for 1 month. If Idiagwa doesn't have forehead, I used to say that any leader that is lawless, you see lawlessness in his environment. Either you are a governor, either you are a president, either you are a local government, any position you find yourself, you are lawless in your environment, in your society. When we talk of Trump, maybe because he's a white man, his Trump should be in this country as a president. Can this thing last up to what we are seeing today? Be very serious, very, very serious. As a human being, consider yourself. People that are affected, they are human beings like you. Are you to say no, but life on earth, I mean life on earth is shorter than life in heaven. we should be very careful. Everybody who has for his stewardship is, you know, to Almighty God or to Almighty Allah. Everybody who has come for his stewardship.
0: All right. Thank you so much, sir. Thank you very much. Thank you very much. Thank you so much. We thank you very much for your contribution. Okay. So much to unpack in what he said. I was beginning to get dizzy. Hello, good morning.
2: Hello, good morning, everything.
0: Good morning, welcome.
2: Yes, my name is Maxwell from City Launch Hotel in Jos.
0: Welcome.
2: Yes, my submission is on the issue of the ambition of former Vice President Atiku Abubakar.
0: Okay.
2: You see, Atiku will still lose in 2027 in the sense that he was given the ticket out of Zoni in 2023. And that's why he lost. And again, he has been given tickets ahead of the 2027 in ADC out of Zoni. And that is why he may likely not going to be getting it right. Because once your ambition is about your personal interest, then you will not get it right. Because I always say it, anybody that insists on power, at the end of it, if power is given, you may not enjoy that government. Atiku has been contesting against Tony. And this is the reason why he will not continue to get it right. If you do, you cannot consider the interest of the masses. It is for your own personal interest, then you continue to lose. Thank you.
0: All right. Thank you so much. We appreciate. Thanks a lot for your contribution. Hello. Good morning.
3: Good morning, the King.
0: Good morning. Welcome, Mr. Maxwell.
3: Thank you. I'm Mr. I.K. Kalu.
0: Uh-oh.
3: From Angolo.
0: Mr. I.K. Kalu, welcome.
3: Thank you. You see, the King, in as far as insecurity is concerned, we should start asking ourselves our insecurity is internal or external. When you allow your institution to be politicized, what do you expect? My brother, more than 2 to 3 weeks ago, 5 police officers in River State have been sacked. Why? For linking themselves into kidnapping an unwarranted issue. Me and you, we should start asking ourselves, why is it arms are missing in the institutions among them? Who are those having them? Is indigenous and non-indigenous not an insecurity? Is unemployment not an insecurity? When you make some people special, why won't they be vulnerable to any type of kidnapping or any other thing? How much do Nigerians say in the train kidnap attack during Buhari? Each person was paid 100 million. Calculate that to how many people? When you allow illegality to become money for my brother in this part of the world, what are you expecting? To me and you, we are shouting it. Donald Tinubu has created Minister of Livestock Development. He said he wants to tackle the issue of farmers and herders. How far has that thing come? He's the same person who is telling me and you that he has the yam and the knife. He wants each and every local government to have its own autonomy. Has he been able to cut that yam? Nigerians, we should be following it. You may be thinking that your problem is from outside, the porous borders and all these things. Do you have border from the east to the north? It's Evans that when kidnapping started in the east, invited anybody that from the east to the north that transferred into the north. It's Ben Nasiruji from outside. It's not here from Faran. It's Mohammed Yusuf, not a Yobe. It's here from another place. How comes about all these things? We went throughout the whole federation. When you think that insecurity is just a regional affair, my brother, if you don't kneel in 21, if you take back to you, because all of us, we are in the same boat. Today, tell me, Niger Delta, we are saying the militia groups, this and that, let's solve the problem. Tell me any single tribe today in Nigeria that does have a militia group. We have gotten it wrong. In as far as we will not be speaking Nigerian language, talk about Nigeria. We need to protect Nigeria. My brother, you as a journalist, as a Nigerian, me and you, can we go and live anywhere we want to live in our country, based on religion, or tribe, or geographical location, without anybody giving you any words of headache? It's an issue, my brother, which you realize that the way we are going is no more visible. Thank you.
0: All right. Thank you too. We appreciate. Thank you too. 08064641536. Hello, good morning.
4: Good morning.
0: Morning, welcome.
4: Yeah, this is Anencha calling from Tunumwada.
0: Welcome, Anencha.
4: I want to comment on three things this morning. That boy that killed his father because of food. They should take him to jail. Let him spend the rest of his life in jail so that it will be lessened to other people. I don't see a reason of you killing your father because of food, taking your father's life because of food. Let him spend the rest of his life in jail so that it will lessen to other people. And these children, now 13 days now in captivity, what the government are going to do, let them do what will bring that children out, please. I think they should bring on this, all the security agents, devote the Air Force and the Army and the police. They should go on. They should go looking for those children. They should do what will bring these children out. And that man that spent 300 and how many million on drugs. Hey, I wish that he invests that money on business. It will bring something. It will make profit out of that money. But spending that kind of money on drugs, honestly, I pity him. Do have a lovely day.
0: All right. Spending so much money on drugs will have its negatives. Hello, good morning. Hello.
5: Good morning, David King.
0: Good morning, welcome.
5: This is your person.
0: Welcome.
5: Thank you, sir. David King, I don't know if the shadow has been affected by the range and length of improper management of kind due to insecurity and other mismanagement.
0: Hello. Okay, the line is breaking so badly. Sorry about that. Line was breaking so badly. You could barely make out what you were saying. Hello, good morning. Another dropped call. Let's see if this one stays. 08064641536. Having network congestion or network issue. Today's a public holiday, so most people are home and willing to listen to what we're having to say, but so much has been said already, especially about insecurity, about the dude who, you know. Hello, good morning. All right, since it's a network glitch, I'm not sure how we can resolve this in the next couple of minutes, but it's part of the things we have to go through. Hello, good morning.
6: Hello, good morning.
0: Welcome.
6: Yes, it's my first time calling.
0: Oh, welcome.
6: Yes, I want to speak a little on the issue of security.
0: All right.
6: Frankly speaking, the issue of security is not per se really insecurity. It's just that we can't understand where the source of the insecurity is coming from and where it's heading to. And that's all I'm trying to say.
0: All right.
6: Thank you, sir.
0: Thank you. 08064641536. That's the number to call. Hello.
7: Hello. Good morning, David King.
0: Good morning.
7: I'm My name is Ilyasu from Christian Fulani in Toro, local government.
0: All right, Ilyasu from Toro. Welcome. Thank you, sir.
7: I hope you will continue the nature of your job in light and telling us the latest development.
0: All right.
7: My input is on the insecurity in this country. My brother David King, take it or you leave it, accept it or not, call me or uncall. As far as there is democracy in Nigeria, I am telling my brothers and sisters in Nigeria that insecurity will never end.
0: Why do you say so?
7: But look, take a look at Boko Haram. This one, for more than 15 years, it's very unfortunate. We have our military officers and men that went to Liberia. They did very good. With very hours, they returned to their fathers, Nigeria. And the same officers and men, they went to Salary, to Sierra Leone, and did excellent. They returned to Nigeria, Darfur, other place within the world. And look, this episode is happening in our fatherland. And it's unable to be controlled. It's very unfortunate. Those principal actors, I am telling you, devil key. I don't know what they are going to tell Allah. It's very unfortunate. Even if I would be arrested, I am ever ready to defend myself. It's very, very unfortunate, David King. And I hope this, sorry to use the word, so-called politicians, that they are the principal actors. Look at it. This Boko Haram is what they moved to various villages, vandalized them. This was all about bad moral aspect of behavior. People are left in agony. Is that the achievement of democracy in Nigeria? My brother David King. People are left in agony. It's very unfortunate. Thank you very much.
0: Right. Might not totally agree with what he said. That's his view. It's not the view of Silverbird. It's not the view of this show. That's the view of Ilyasu from Toro. And squeeze in one more call. Hello, good morning.
8: Good morning, David King.
0: Good morning, welcome.
8: Thank you very much. This is your cousin coming from Peter Truman.
0: All right, your cousin, welcome.
8: I think level of insecurity has affected the of our living as human or look at the happenings around. I think it speaks volume for the government to work beyond what measure and clock to be able to bring an end to this. Imagine about selling the food that you give for transfer. But a parent to be killed by a child is something that is not to be heard of, believe me. Not in our society. We have culture. We are people with value. If your tradition did not permit you, your religion does not permit you, and we are religious people, for crying out loud, we are checked. Behaviors make us all the best. Celebrate.
0: All right. Okay, El Kasim, your line is breaking very, very badly, and we can barely make out, stick together what you're saying.
8: Hear me now.
0: Okay, let's try. Hello? All right, sorry about that, El Kasim. The line was breaking so badly, we could hardly make out what you're saying, but we appreciate your effort, we appreciate what you're trying to tell us, and Well, this is how the cookie will crumble on Newspaper Review today.

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0: culture clinic where environment gets treated so you can live healthier. It is a public holiday. We are enjoying all of it. And you know that for some of us, public holidays are a time to just relax, spend some time with friends and family, go out. Very amazing, very beautiful ideas you've got there. But also, there are certain things that we think you should leverage this public holiday to do, as it has to do with your environment. And that is why we are here today on the Clean Culture Clinic. And of course, this morning we have the CEO of Spotlight World Environmental Solutions Limited, Mr. Femi Kirin. Welcome to the studio, sir.
1: Thank you very much. Thanks for having me.
0: All right. So,
1: I'm a happy Salah to all our listeners out there. Mm.
0: Okay, you're forgetting one more thing.
1: Okay, and a happy Children's Day.
0: So yeah, thank you very much. All right, so we'll just get into the discussion today so we can make good use of the time that we have. The rainy season is here, and of course there's just so much that we see during the rainy season. It comes with a lot of environmental and also health challenges, right? So let's talk about the rainy season. What have you noticed a lot once the rains are here, especially in Jos, in Plateau State, in Nigeria generally as well?
1: Okay. One of the things that will happen at rainy season is increase in the rate of sickness. Because there are so many sicknesses that are activated as a result of the season.
0: Wow.
1: Like malaria, typhoid, cholera, diarrhea, you know, and their likes like that. The rates of the manifestation and let me say infestation and the manifestation of the effect of pest, sure, it's also usually on the increase in the rainy season. I mean, the rainy season, you have more mosquitoes. The rainy season, you have more reptiles.
0: Yeah.
1: I mean, rodents are on the increase. The rate at which our underground water gets polluted is on the increase. Stench also, I mean, also increase. Flooding also increase. So a whole lot of things are actually associated to the rainy season, as it has to do with the environment. So just as it comes with the blessing that will make our crops to multiply, and of course easier for us to cultivate, so also it also comes with its own challenges. Flies, I mean, just name them.
0: Exactly.
1: Numerous kinds of infestation and environmental, the public health challenges actually come with the rainy season.
0: Okay, so before we get back to, or let's just tackle this, what are the things that people can do to protect their homes? So right now we are talking about the pest, you know. Of course, after pest, we'll talk about flooding, we'll talk about drainage, you know, and all that. Oh, you know, maybe when we come to talk about, we'll talk generally about the things we can do to avoid, but then let's talk about flooding and drainage. Like we've said a lot of times about how poor drainage can contribute to flooding during the rainy season.
1: Yeah.
0: We've talked about the fact that you have to clean your blocked gutters and all of that. Now, remind us again and still highlight the need, especially because this is a very long break for a lot of people till Sunday, you know. Why is it important to dispose our waste?
1: Are you adding Friday to the...
0: Well, you know how it is.
1: So I want to know whether you are the Minister of Interior and you have decided to declare Friday as a public holiday.
0: Some schools have just decided to use this season and just make it midterm, you know. So, and children, because you know, I am a child, so I'm talking from the perspective of a child who is a midterm break. why is important, especially this season, because there's something that we have to do.
1: At a time such as this, it's not a time for you to just think of just enjoy yourself sleeping. Now, you see, let me come from this perspective. In 2020, when there was a lockdown as a result of COVID-19, more people stay back at home.
0: Yeah.
1: And it now became very clearer, or much more clearer, that when there are holidays, people generate more waste. So just like usually during festive periods,
0: yeah, exactly,
1: as it were. So people will generate more waste at a time like this. So that means the propensity for an increase in environmental pollution as a result of our waste, I mean, generation pattern, will also be, I mean, be there at a time like this. And so this is the time you need to now be more sensitive about the way you manage your waste. More cooking, more eating, and of course, so more waste, more in-house sanitation. Many more people will do deep cleaning at a time like this because very many of them are not going to work. And so when you have gathered all of those things, some people have never lifted their mattresses up for ages. And so now, I'm not going out now. More so that kekes are not really moving. So since I cannot move as a result of the way, I mean, the hindered commuting system, so let me just use that as an opportunity. I've been longing to see how and when I can clean my house. Mm. So you clean it. When you finish cleaning it, where are they going to? So, and this is the right time to now just contact Spotless World.
0: Mm.
1: We are moving.
0: Exactly.
1: And so just contact us. That we should come and help you pick those ways. Mm. Oh, this is also the time you can also say, oh, let us come and help you do your deep cleaning.
0: Exactly.
1: I mean,
0: yeah.
1: People are on various locations now. I mean, doing deep cleaning, I mean, because people are at home, some who don't know the best time they will be able to create the chance for them to be able to clean their homes, they are doing it now, either doing it by themselves and generating the waste for us to come and pack or calling us to come and do it. Mm. And of course, they will still generate the waste for us to be able to pack. This is the time some people can now say, okay, yes, I can be around for you to be able to do fumigation. So that after you have done it, okay, yes, I can just step out and relax a bit, then come in. Remember that you have the odorless fumigation that we can always do for you. These are times that people want to actually address a whole lot of things. This is part of the time you can call us and say, oh, Spotlights will come and help me do my gardening services. My compound is already bushy. This is the time you can say, oh, yes, Spotlights will come and help me clear my drainage. This is also the time that you see this algae that gathers and people begin to fall because the ground becomes slippery, especially on interlocking tiles and even on stamp floors and all of that. Now, this is the time you can call us and say, oh, come and help us wash it. And so we will help you clean and clear it and treat it so that you'll be able to safely use your compound. A lot to be done at a time like this. So it's not just a time to just eat the ram alone and not knowing how all of those things also affect the environment. This is also one of the times you can also say, oh yeah, a whole lot of going to Bayangida, you understand, going to the toilet will take place, and then you now realize that your toilet is actually full, your septic system is full. This is also one of the times you can remember to also call us. Or you are also feeling some noxious odor. So you have not been staying at home for a long time. So you don't even, you don't know that some of these problems do exist. And so now that you stay at home, now realize that there's this back odor, I mean, in my house, whenever I enter the toilet in the room. No, this is at the time you can also reach out to us to help you treat your septic system. And of course, this is also one of the time you can also visit our environmental solution shop and do your shopping.
0: True. I want to ask also, because I was going to ask about fumigation. Is it possible that on the day, for instance, I just don't want you to clean, go back home and fumigate? Can you do all of this in one day so that I know that this today I'm shutting down the entire 100%. House for Spotlight World? So fix everything. Your job is fix and call me to come back to a Spotlight home.
1: 100%. 100%. We've done a couple of that, I mean, within this space. Only day before yesterday, someone said, oh, you say, I'm coming in from Lagos. My flight is first thing tomorrow morning, and I need my house to be cleaned and fumigated and all of that. And so we just say, oh, it's doable. So you mean it's very, very doable. And we got in, moving our equipment, moving our manpower, and before the end of the day, we're done. The following day, I mean, another group moved to yet another place, and of course, quite a number of people are using the opportunity of this time. And of course, at the end of the day, you come back to your house and you see your house like a new place. Like someone said, look, even when I first built this house, it wasn't looking as new as this. That's what Sportflex World can do for you.
0: Wow. Now, are there signs that we should not ignore, especially around our environment this season, especially because we've mentioned that reptiles are going to come visiting, you know, they're going to make our homes. If your home is not properly, you know, clean and fumigated, they're going to make your home their home as well. So are there certain things I should take note of?
1: Yeah, in fact, like someone would say that they take over my home. Yeah, there is nothing that should be ignored. You remember some times back we talked about the open window effect, you know, that, like they say that a stitch in time saves nine.
0: Yeah.
1: So anything you observe, it's important that you actually call the attention of the relevant people to actually check. Sometimes you may think that it is just minor. I remember my small boy sometimes ago, he said, "Daddy, I can hear a sound, on the car." I said, "Okay, we will find time to fix it." He said, "No, fix it now." He said, "Before it becomes an emergency."
0: True.
1: So it's important. So I said, "Okay, what if it's not a big deal?" He said, "Then go to the mechanic, all the same." He said, "Let them confirm to you." He said, "Are you a mechanic now?" I said, "No." He said, "So go to the mechanic, let them check, and it's not a big deal, and let them fix it immediately." So whatsoever it's a challenge, whatsoever you notice, for instance, you notice moles around your house, in your rooms, you know, this dampness, there are things that you can just come to us and you get, ask us to come and inspect. We'll tell you, okay, this is it. And of course, you can trust our judgment, because the first thing is that we want to tell you exactly what those challenges are and what brings those challenges. We are not just interested in saying, "Oh, bring your money," like some people call and say, "Oh, how much do you fumigate so and so, kind of a place?" We say, "No, the first thing is not how much." The first thing is, what is the cause? So when we know the cause, because they said that if your diagnosis is wrong, your prescription will be off course.
0: Exactly.
1: So we would need to first come and diagnose. You see, I've seen this person say, "Look, oh, in my house, every time I just leave my clothes, then he said these white things that always spoil my clothes, they spoil my suit, and all of that, they are all over the place in my house." And so when we check, all we just ask him to do is to just buy. We have some, some stoves we sell in the shop there, that just hang it in your wardrobe, and so it's going to attract every moisture. And so you now see this thing that was just like an empty bag before, now having so much of water inside it. So the water, the moisture that will have actually make your clothes to become damp. And of course, this is the season.
0: Exactly.
1: You experience that. You only just hang it in your in your wardrobe, and it attracts all of those moisture, and you begin to enjoy your clothing. You see, we also have stuffs like blocks that you also buy. We were somewhere yesterday to do fumigation, and I saw tires all over the place, and water sediments, are all over the place, no stagnant water. And I told them, "Look, all of these will breed mosquito." And of course, this person actually loved those tires for some reason. It's okay, fine. You want to keep these tires, but you don't want mosquito. So it's like wanting to, to eat egg. They said you cannot eat egg or break egg without seeing omelette or what? How do you see? No, I know to go to school. So as I said, you cannot avoid the mosquitoes from breeding when you keep these tires.
0: Yeah.
1: But then there are stubs that we call them mosquito, larvicidal dungs. So you just drop it inside those ponds, inside those tires.
0: Wow.
1: And mosquitoes will never be able to breed.
0: Okay.
1: They won't be able to breed. So it's like an insect growth regulator. So they can't breed. You know, some people will say, "Oh, we can use this one, we can use that stuff." That is just the best thing for it. So if you have any pond, any stagnant water that you don't want to do away with, you can just drop it in it. And you are home and dry.
0: And that is a more permanent solution than all the temporary ones. You know, some people say, "I have used this brand, I have used that brand, I've tried this, I've tried that, it did not work." And then, and other times too, I love the fact that Spotlex World actually comes to investigate first, so that at the end of the day, you're not asking for a service that you may not even need at the moment. Yeah,
1: that's the truth. No, sometimes some people think that it is just coming to put chemicals. Like someone said, he said, I want to travel for a couple of days. He said, put the chemical that will smell, that will have strong smell. I said, it's not the odor that is killing the pest. If you like, put shit and rub it all over, you rub it all over the place and say it is the odor. The odor of human physics will not send anything away. So it's not about the odor.
0: Hmm.
1: It's not about the odor. So there are permanent solutions, here and there that we have, that will not have any adverse effects on your health, that you don't need to run away from your home because of that. Like, for instance, I tell you that you can remain in your house. If all that worries you is German cockroaches, you can remain in your house right there without having to. You can even be using your kitchen while we are treating it.
0: Wow.
1: You can be using your kitchen while we are treating it, and it doesn't have any adverse effect. There are things that, there are solutions that are tailored for the food industry, that you don't need to actually get scared of. So solutions are tailored for specific areas, specific settings. As technology is increasing and things are advancing, that's also how the pest control is also advancing in many areas.
0: So even when we visit the supermarket, we should ask questions. You know, some people just come and then
1: when you visit the Spotless World Environmental Solutions supermarket, just tell us what your challenges are. And we will tell you this is the best solution, to those challenges. We are not bereft of ideas. We don't run short of what should be the solution. For as long as that solution, that challenge is about the environment, we have the solution.
0: Hmm. So we've shared, last week, 2 weeks ago, we talked about the fact that, of course, now that the rains are here, a lot of us are going to be tempted to use the rains, let the rains wash.
1: As a conveyor.
0: Yeah. Now, we've also talked about why it is important, especially now that we know that reptiles are going to be, everywhere. There's just so much happening now that the rains are here. But you see, the thing is, for some of us, we have to see. It has to happen, before we take action. And that's not something that we encourage
1: at all. These people will not believe unless they see signs and wonders.
0: Yeah, we don't want you to even see the signs and wonders. That's the thing. But then, are there health and environmental problems that would have to deal with if we don't take care of these things now?
1: Okay, I hope we all know now that there's this Ebola scare already.
0: That's right.
1: Out there. So we have not started experiencing them here, thank God. But then that doesn't mean that we cannot.
0: Mm.
1: And we don't need to wait. It's just like in the scriptures when the lepers were said, if we don't move, he said, some sort of evil befall us, we need to go and call the people.
0: Exactly.
1: In other words, you need to actually create awareness, and that's part of what we are doing now. And so as it is, there are certain challenges, and numerous ones for that matter, that comes with a season like this. And of course, what we need to do is, like I said, that prevention is not only better than cure. Prevention is cheaper than cure.
0: Absolutely.
1: It's far cheaper than cure. So, and that's why we for us in the environmental management sector, we say we are into what is called the preventive medicine.
0: Hmm.
1: So if you call us medical practitioners, you are not wrong. We are into preventive medicine. We want to prevent you from actually getting down on some of those challenges.
0: That's right.
1: Don't wait till something comes up from your toilet and bites you. Don't wait till you are diagnosed of Lassa fever. Don't wait till you are down on malaria, on cholera. Because at the end of the day, when you are down on this, your work suffers.
0: That's right.
1: Your health suffers. Now, you go to the hospital. Yes, we are not saying doctors should not eat. But then there are many ways doctors can eat without you actually being sick. Okay, that you, when you are able to prevent some of these diseases, those epidemics, those outbreaks, you are able to prevent them. And you can only prevent them by taking care of your environment by taking proactive action.
0: True.
1: Now, you remember that at a time like this, number one, even those of you who feel that by burning your waste, you are actually you are managing it well, but you are actually converting the waste from one dangerous state to another dangerous state.
0: That's true.
1: But now you can't even burn it. Because they say that out of sight is out of mind. That's why when you burn it, you say, since you are not seeing it, it's out of your mind.
0: Yeah.
1: Now you just cannot even burn it the way you would have loved to. And remember that at a time like this, the rate of decomposition is also far higher.
0: Mm.
1: Biodegradables will easily create stench. Then you see flies, you see fleas, you see, all kinds of things that happens with it. So all you just need to do is to take preventive measures.
0: Mm.
1: And so just like in the pest control, we call it IPM, Integrated Pest Management. Integrated Pest Management is that you are actually managing it biologically, not with the use of chemical.
0: Mm.
1: And it's actually the best for us.
0: Mm.
1: You know, someone said, why will you be talking about prevention of pests? If it does not, if there are no pests, how will you fumigate? I said, no, we can never finish fumigating the entire nation.
0: Mm.
1: So it is not the money you are paying us that is the principal thing. But we rather wish that you are able to prevent some of these things. There are many other areas you can give us money if you want to give us money. And of course, if you want to throw party or you want to do donations for us, why not?
0: Absolutely.
1: But then we actually don't want you to be down on sickness.
0: That's right.
1: Because when you are down on sickness, when we come to even work for you, you want to save your life first. And so probably you are now asking us, you are begging us, please just take this amount now. And can't you see me that I am dying? And so we don't want you to be dying. We want you to be hale and healthy, to be able to contribute meaningfully to the economy.
0: That's right.
1: So take care of your environment. Hmm. It's very important to us.
0: Yeah. So, you know, we've talked about cleaning today. And I just want to say that this cleaning we are talking about, it is not just for individuals, right? So if you are a business owner, if you have a restaurant, you have a school, you have
1: hospital,
0: are a minister.
1: Yeah, churches.
0: Exactly. Mosque.
1: And
0: this involves you as well. So
1: see, many churches have their chairs. And some of them, they have not cleaned the chairs for God knows how long. So, and it just remain like that. So whether
0: exactly.
1: it is plastic chair or whether they are, other kinds of upholstery.
0: So even people who do events, cleaning.
1: Yes.
0: Yeah,
1: so
0: because they move.
1: We do after party cleaning, and all of that.
0: Okay.
1: And you need to also understand that when you do events in your homes and you have allowed so many people to come to your house, it's important that you disinfect immediately after that. But very many people don't take cognizance of that. Then you now say, after my daughter did wedding, this person was sick, that person was sick.
0: Yeah.
1: It is witch and witchcraft. It is not any witch or any witchcraft.
0: All right, so please just share your number with us.
1: Okay. 0803-700-2250. 0803-700-2250.
0: All right, of course, Spotlex World on Facebook, all on social media platforms, and also the website too, so you can get every information you need there. Thank you so much, Mr. Femi, for sharing with us today. Of course, we are going to give you a lot of things to do throughout from now till we meet again next week, Thursday.
1: No problem.
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7: It is 10 o'clock. I am David King, and here are the stories of following this hour. President Bola Tinubu has assured abducted school children and teachers in Oyo and Borno states that they have not been forgotten, pledging that his administration will intensify efforts to secure their safe return from captivity. President Tinubu, in a Students' Day message, acknowledged the anguish of affected families, especially as the celebration coincides with the Eid al-Kabir festivities. The president disclosed that he had directed all relevant security agencies to sustain and intensify coordinated rescue operations for abducted children and other vulnerable citizens across the country. Kano State Emiru Hajj, the Emir of Gaya, Aliyu Ibrahim Abdul Kader, has led a delegation on visitation to pilgrims' tents in Mina, Saudi Arabia, to convey special Salah greetings to the state contingent. Addressing estate pilgrims, the Emiru Hajj Abdul Kader applauded the pilgrims for conducting themselves in an orderly manner, urging continuous applications for peace and development of Kano State and Nigeria at large. He also appealed to the pilgrims to pray for the governor of Kano State, Abba Yusuf, and for continued peace, prosperity, and economic growth in the state. Former Vice President Atiku Abubakar has emerged winner of the presidential primary election of the African Democratic Congress ahead of the 2027 general elections. Atiku Abubakar polled 1,846,370 votes to defeat Rotimi Amaechi, who scored 500.

0: announced it was shutting its border. The WHO has recorded 10 confirmed and 2023 suspected Ebola deaths in the DRC since the outbreak was declared in mid-May, with more than 1,000 additional suspected cases. Neighboring Uganda, which has recorded 7 cases of the Bundugio strain of the Ebola virus responsible for the outbreak, announced it was shutting its border with the DR Congo with immediate effect. The United States Treasury announced sanctions against Iran's Persian Gulf Strait Authority, Tehran's new agency that collects fees for traveling through the strategic Strait of Hormuz. The Iranian military's latest attempt to extort global maritime trade is proof that economic fury has left the regime desperate for cash, said Treasury Secretary Scott Bessent in a statement. The statement extended the threat of sanctions to anyone paying the fees, because they may be providing support to and receiving services from Iran's Revolutionary Guards and therefore may be exposed to sanctions risk. In entertainment news, award-winning Nigerian lawyer and entertainment business executive Oyinkonsola Fawaimi, popularly known as Foza, has revealed how she and her team reviewed more than 5,000 tweets trolling and harassing popular singer and songwriter Simi, wife of Afrobeat star Adekunle Gold. Foza, who is part of Simi's legal team, discussed the prolonged harassment and bullying allegedly directed at Simi and Adekunle Gold, revealing what she described as coordinated attacks targeted at the singer during a sensitive stage of her pregnancy. And in sports, Millwall winger Femi Azeez has revealed that his biggest ambition is to win the Africa Cup of Nations with Nigeria. The 24-year-old also hopes to represent the three-time African champions at the FIFA World Cup in the future. The former Reading player is equally determined to contribute more goals and assists for the Super Eagles. And those are the stories we're following this hour. Nigeria is the only country we have. Let's avoid acts that could destabilize the nation. We are one big family.
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0: The most unsettling truths are often those that leaders in positions of authority would rather suppress, particularly when their failures in fulfilling constitutional obligations have become glaring. What is most tragic is that the victims of these failures or their grieving relatives are frequently pacified with token handouts that demean their dignity, causing them to quickly forget the lives lost, the livelihoods destroyed, and the homes reduced to rubble. Even more disheartening is the paradox when those entrusted with safeguarding society, who themselves lament poor remuneration, inadequate housing, lack of equipment, and even unpaid benefits, are sometimes the very ones who resist or even suppress those who try to speak on their behalf against injustice. This contradiction reflects the painful reality of a community caught in confusion, where truth is feared, accountability is evaded, and justice remains elusive. Good morning, Nigerians. Good morning, peace-loving people of Plateau State. Glad to be welcoming you to the Thursday edition of your number one dynamic socio-political breakfast tonic and conscience pricking program on radio. It is Political Update going on live on Silverbird, Reading 93.7 FM here in the city of Jos. Today is a Boxing Day of Salah, permit me to use that, a day after Salah, 28th of May, 2026. My name is Pam Dunquist, once again, and the King of Boys, Ambassador Bello Lukman, who is still basking in the euphoria of Salah, is still wearing his Salah Agbada, and we say thank you to Yulji, who makes sure that any day, anytime Bello wants to look good, he makes sure he gives him quality value for his money. Bello, good morning, and Barka de Salah, because our own here is not the amount of money spent, is not the food that was cooked, is not the rams that were slaughtered, but if there was peace, then you can kill the whole animals in the world. We don't care.
1: Of course, that is exactly the lesson from Rhythm 93.7 FM. Good morning, Nigerians. Good morning, egalitarian passengers that listen to us out there with better breath. Special good morning to Permanent Secretary David Friday, who I was driving from home, that I would definitely come here and meet him here. And the lesson, I think Pam Dunquist have already started extrapolating them. What are the lessons of this particular Salah? We call it Big Salah, or you call it Baban Salah, and that is Eid al-Adha. And what is the meaning of Eid al-Adha? Is Festival of Sacrifice. You remember Prophet Ibrahim, who saw a vision in which he was divinely commanded by Allah to offer his then only son Ishmael as a sacrifice. And the son respectfully, that's part of the lessons, respect. The son respectfully consented to the wish of his father. And while Ibrahim was ready for the sacrifice, the son was ransomed by Almighty God with a ram. And that is exactly the significance of the celebration. And the lesson here, if you ask me, Pam Dunquist, is perseverance, is patience, is tolerance, is respect, is obedience. And you know that in the Quran it says that the blood of the animal sacrifice does not benefit God Almighty, but it shows the extent of obedience to the directive of God Almighty. So again, can you show love and compassion to other human beings? Because that is also part of the lesson that we are told in this particular celebration. You slaughter a ram, you slaughter a camel, then you can't also offer your own neighbor that has not sacrificed or that has not slaughtered anything. Then what have you actually done? Learn to ensure that the altruism and selflessness that guides this particular celebration, that is more like the hallmark of the celebration, is also inculcated into your system. The meat from the sacrifice should be shared to neighbor. Your neighbor can be a Christian. Your neighbor can be a Muslim. Your neighbor can be an artist. All you know is you have done your part, because that is exactly what God actually directed you to do.
0: Bello, let me also add to what you just mentioned. Of course, what is the point of saying that you're actually sacrificing without your neighbors benefiting, especially those who probably don't have enough? Because whether we like it or not, there's no human being, especially in this part of the world, that you say is completely lazy, except the environment is not made conducive. But then, one of the lessons below we have learned, and we keep learning on almost a daily basis, is to the effect that the character of a man can never change. If a man is good, is good. If a man is not good, it's not good. If a man loves humanity, he loves humanity. If he does things for humanity, he does it for humanity. Why am I saying this? Bello, you, myself, and the People's Prof yesterday, we were at Sukwa to actually join Nigerians in paying Salah homage to Sadiq Plaza. You could see the number of people that were in that house, not just to actually congratulate him, but to also felicitate with him on the celebration of Salah. Bello, except you choose not to eat. There was more than enough food for everybody. And you could see that because the space was not enough, people come in. Once you are done with your message presentation, whatever, they serve you food, go to the other side so that others can come in. Why am I saying this? Right from time immemorial, Bello, whether we like it or not, Sadiq Plaza has not changed his character. He still remained the same person that he has always been. You could see that humility. You could see that simplicity. And you can see that passion towards bringing humanity together. Christians, Muslims, and even people that are traditional worshippers were there yesterday to celebrate and to actually wish him Barka de Salah. So I think that should be something that needs to be inculcated in our daily lives. And I hope Bello just told us this morning that he just slaughtered his own this morning. We hope that Naples, which we believe definitely will benefit from that.
1: In fact, I've already even directed before coming to the studio this morning that some of our neighbors that did not slaughter Ram, I was just told them in the house. In fact, I said they should go and give someone, and they said no. In their house, they even slaughtered a cow.
0: Wow.
1: I said, ah, no, those ones, they are even our senior. So there's no need to also really extend benevolence and generosity to those ones. But we are insisting that in your movement, try and inculcate humanity.
0: Yeah.
1: In your movement, try and inculcate selflessness. In your movement, try and inculcate altruism. Whenever I see people's movement, either political, either ideological, and I see that it's only one tribe, it's only one religion, it's only one ethnic group, I am not always fully involved. I don't know why. But when I see that salad bowl of unity, when I see people of different hue, different color, different texture, different creed, different mother tongue, different language coming together as one, then I see you as a humanist. I see you as an altruistic, personable personality. I see you as a consumer fellow that I need to follow you without even collecting CC from you because you are my type of person. So whenever we see people that have our own philosophy, that have our own hallmark, that have our ideology, we have no choice than to kill behind them and ensure that at least we also go together because one little thing that is symbolic that you are doing can just be the elixir for peace, for harmony, for tranquility, for understanding, for comprehension in this particular fragile society. And that's why whenever I see people, despite the fact that they also see the fragility of our society, they are also bringing on the pulpit things that would rather divide us in the name of salmon. I get worried. I get disturbed. I get discomforted. Some of them might not know the severity, the intensity, and the magnitude of the situation on ground. They don't know that just that salmon can unite. But that someone alone can destroy. And this destruction means that it takes a lot to build again. That is exactly the worry. Some of us spend time, sometimes sleepless nights, to see how we can cross-fertilize, to see how we can crisscross across tribes and religion, so that at least we can have peace. But when we see people that are destroying that peace that we are toying, without anybody giving us encomium, without anybody giving us plaudit, without anybody giving us garland, without anybody giving us flour, without anybody, even from the state government, even giving you a pat on the back to say, oh, I can see that you're using your platform to promote peace. But you see some other people that are using their pulpit, they are using their own point of sermon to divide people across religion, across ethnic, and they bring some history that are not adding up just to make sure that discussion is actually continued. That is also very disturbing and discomforting. It's also discombobulating in the society.
0: Bello, you see, unfortunately, this is the situation we find ourselves in. We have seen from time immemorial where those that actually, from the depth of their hearts, want to promote peace. Bello, promotion of peace is not just by words of mouth, but by your action too.
1: And it's the most difficult thing to do.
0: Yes, because it's easy to speak.
1: Because you must first fight that division
0: from within.
1: That is natural within. You will fight that, your own self, you fight it. Before you can be able to have the effrontery and the courage and the temerity to now exude that thing that you've already fought in you outside. But if you've not fought that personal egoism that is in you, then you're wasting your time as far as peace and harmony is concerned.
0: Bello, we have a record of people that have proven beyond reasonable doubt that they are actually provocateurs of peace. Bello, we cannot forget in a hurry the late Imam in Berkeley, who actually, against all odds, sacrificed. And we have seen also across other Christian-dominated areas where people actually save and rescue lives. But then, Bello, when you go to the other side, you discover that there are other people, whether from the Christian or the Muslim side, that are bent, neck bent, on ensuring that that pillar of peace that is being built, that we try our best on this platform to build, they make sure they get a cutting machine that will cut that pillar, which above that pillar, there's a bridge. And that bridge is what connects the people.
1: Yes.
0: They try everything possible to cut that pillar. And you know that, just look at the Secretariat flyover.
1: Mm.
0: Those pillars that are holding that bridge, Bello, no matter what you
1: how
0: do,
1: how long it took them to build the
0: build that pillar, because that pillar is what is holding that bridge to carry Keke Napep, to carry people that want to trek on that bridge, to carry
1: do
0: trailers.
1: You know that in one day you can destroy that pillar?
0: That's what I'm saying. That's what I'm saying.
1: And rebuilding it can never be in one day.
0: If they pulled out that pillar, Bello, those pillars, don't think that somebody will come and hold the bridge and suspend it. Then you start building. It's not possible. You have to start almost from the scratch. And that's what we are saying, that people should be very mindful. And thank God we saw how Nigerians, especially on the plateau, actually probably defy some of the teachings of their leaders. Because we saw where Christians were actually saving Muslims, and Muslims were also saving Christians. Just to tell you that it's not everything that the man on the pulpit say, that people take it hook, line, and sinker. Nigerians are becoming wise. Nigerians are becoming more sophisticated in terms of understanding what it means to choose whatever religion you want to choose. But look, we don't have religions in Nigeria. Go to India. Then you understand that we are just apprentices here, because when you go to India, there are people that you cannot slaughter a cow where they are, because that's what they worship. There are those that worship the sun.
1: And yet so many Nigerians go to those places
0: for medication
1: that we call idol worshippers.
0: Yes.
1: For medication. Is that not a lesson for us? That indeed, when it comes to perseverance, when it comes to hard work, when it comes to steadfastness, sometimes you just have no choice than to forget about religion and look at humanity. And that is exactly the lesson that we continue to tell everybody to try and inculcate in their mindset. We have the likes of Mrs. Olashe Adeola School Furniture, who will not send a message without
0: any
1: message of peace. You have the likes of Dave, our very good friend, that is always calling for humanity. You have the likes of Sule Lasisi. You have the likes of Alnamin Muazu. You have the likes of Mommy Zainab. So many people that I don't need to see them, but I'm already reading their hearts.
0: Sure.
1: Because somebody cannot be consistent for years adumbrating peace, even if he's faking it, without that peace now coming to overwhelm his own heart, his own soul, and his own mind. And that is why we also continue to celebrate people like that, because if we don't have people like that in the society, only God knows what the society will look like.
0: And that's why we deliberately always start this program with sending greetings to the peace-loving people of Plateau State and Nigeria as a whole. Bello, if you are ready, let's take the first story on the Punch newspaper. Children's Day, captive Oyo Borno pupils cast shadow over celebration. Because it is about 13 days or thereabout that these people were abducted by nihilist groups. And as we speak right now, Bello, our leaders, whether as councillors, whether as local government chairmen, whether as state assembly members, whether as governors, whether as House of Rep members, whether as senators, whether as the president or appointees of the federal government, of course, you know that their treatment is always different. Except probably we might excuse some of the councillors at the local level, because they might not be having that kind of security that those in the urban areas are having. But then, Bello, let's ask ourselves this question. Imagine you that is listening to us this morning, as a father, as a mother, as a relative, that you have somebody that is called a child, and you just prepare that child to go to school. And the child said, "Mommy or daddy, bye-bye, until I come back from school. Oh no, I will come and pick you after work when you close from school." Then as we speak now, they are in the hands of nihilist groups. Whether we like it or not, Bello, it is not telling good of a country that is seen or tagged as the giant of Africa. Bello, when nations are confronted with the consistent abduction of very young school children for ransom, it's a serious reason for government to actually decisively deal with this issue and end it permanently, because this is not just a criminal issue. It is a direct assault on national security, social stability, and the future of the country. Bello, as we speak right now, in Nigeria, northern Nigeria to be precise, where this thing is ravaging, this ugly monster is rearing its ugly head and going from place to place with comfort and even a relaxed mind to pick and match students in their hundreds to the bush, and nobody sees them. It is already telling the children that school is not good for you, because no parent will want to, probably if these children are rescued, will want to prepare that child to go to school again, except if he's seen a school near his community where he knows that security is 100%.
1: Abdul Quiz, as you're just speaking, a wave of reminiscence is just also waving into my mind, and I was just imagining what those children that were kidnapped from Oyo State, what these children that were kidnapped from Ungushi. People forget that we also had women and children, 400 of them, that were kidnapped 2 months ago from Ungushi. Nobody's even talking about them. And they still return back to the same Borno State, where we're told that the president was able to garner about 400 and something thousand votes, where these children are still in captive. They are still with the bandits. And I keep asking the question, who feeds these children? As we speak right now, who tends for these children? As we are talking now, who clothes these children? What is the nutritional value of these children? How susceptible are they to the element of the weather? How susceptible are they to the element of even wild animals? Because they are actually in the forest where they are supposed to be in the school. And the only offense these children had was to listen to the government that please try and build your future by yourself. And the government is not paying their fees. They are paying their own fees. And once these schools are not safe, once children are safe, society is safe. Once children are not safe, then you know that society becomes vulnerable, susceptible, and very perilous and precarious. And that is exactly why we are asking the question, what exactly is happening? Is it politics that we are actually even preoccupying our mind with, or the safety of the generality of the public, which is actually in section 14, very clear, very unambiguous, very undebatable about the function of government? Will these children today, some of them that are supposed to be celebrating Salah, will they be proud of their own country? That indeed, they were actually celebrating Salah, while other children were celebrating with glitz, with glamour, with fanfare. They were in fear, they were in perilous and precarious mindset. That's exactly the way these children celebrated their own Salah. Even those that are not celebrating Salah, they should be thinking about visiting their friends that are also celebrating Salah. And that's why when some people wanted to throw some discord of the religion into this whole thing, no, it's only Christians that are being attacked. I said, no, let's not divide ourselves, because the aim of this is to polarize even our thinking. At the end of the day, these people will continue to ride roughshod and us in the country. Have they spared anybody? The people in Borno State, does anybody care about their tribal religion? Let's ensure that we come together. But unfortunately, what is preoccupying the mind of our leaders today, who becomes the flag bearer of ADC, is more in the news than the story of these children. Who becomes the flag bearer of APC is more in the news than who actually is going to rescue these children. Even Sunday Igboho, that told us that he is the hero of this particular area, he has also won the political toga. And today, all he thinks about is how he can return Asiwaju, the same Asiwaju that was his adversary in the last administration. He's now the one that is his man Friday, and he is even threatening others from coming to the southwest. So you could see that indeed, almost every Nigerian is in what is called DIY, do it yourself. You provide your own water, you provide your own electricity, you provide your own security, and that is exactly why till today we've not had any kind of cogent thing as per the rescue of these children. We should by now have known the group that actually even kidnapped these particular children. We should have by now be hearing about the rescue effort that is ongoing. Do you know that it was Amotekun that had the brevity, that had the effrontery, that had the courage to go inside that forest immediately these children were kidnapped, and some of them lost their lives? Because these people were always prepared before they appear so that they don't disappear ahead of time. They planted IEDs along the way, and some of these Amotekun had to sacrifice their lives to also really be able to show the world that these people are even more sophisticated than we thought they are. So now that we are actually fighting a group that is not ready to surrender or capitulate, even though we have our chief of defense staff or army staff that has tagged them, prodigal children that come back home to pick up other children and humiliate them, behead their teacher, behead even the one they met in the school, behead security men, go to police station, burn down the police station, go inside the town and use the ammunition they got from the police station to go and kidnap an emir, kidnap his wife, kidnap his children, kidnap locals in that village in Barbutan local government in Kwara State, and we still refer to those people as prodigal children. Are we a serious country?
0: Bello, more than 1,200 school children and teachers have been abducted across Nigeria.

0: between 2023 and 2026. We are not talking about the past administration. We are talking about the current administration. And this multi-million dollar kidnapping industry and the crisis has evolved from a localized threat in the north into a widespread national epidemic. Below, the detailed timeline of notable mass abduction highlights this shift. And in fact, we have lost count of how many. But I want to ask this question because it is quite a pity that as we speak right now, there are those people that probably have been politically hypnotized. All they care about...
1: They are pretending to sleep.
0: Yes. All they care about is when their principal comes in a convoy, comes in a bulletproof vehicle, then they will begin to snap the pictures and post it on social media, forgetting that probably you are in the city now. You might not be able to go to your village. Bello, a young man was said to have killed his father in Edo State. And news has it this morning that he has been lynched. You know why? According to the report, that the father said there's no food at home. And why is it there's no food at home? Not because there's no food, but the father said, you know that the farm is in the bush. And I'm afraid because there's no security in the bush, I cannot go there. And the boy descended on the father. According to the report, he killed him. And the mob now descended on the boy and killed him. Bello, if that man had access to his farm, he will not sit down at home and tell his family there's no food. But let me ask this question. Out of all of you that always shout on your leaders, capacity, capacity, because they just give you 1,000 naira, 5,000 naira, 10,000 naira, or as a group, 50,000 naira, and you begin to fight and scramble over it like chicken that have seen corn thrown to them on the ground, just like some people used to describe some people, that all they can do for them when another election comes, even though they are more populated than their own side, they always give them money and they vote for them in the next election. But look, anybody should tell us now, if you are in any private public school, whether on the plateau or outside the plateau, please tell us if you are in the same school with the child of your local government chairman. Tell us if you are in the same school or your children are in the same school with the children of the members of the House of Assembly. Tell us if you are in the same school with the children of the governors. Tell us if you are in the same school with the children of the National Assembly members or even the president. And tell us that there was a time that this bandit came, both the children of the governors, the elected officials, all of you were running helter-skelter to save your lives. Just tell us that. They will now say that everybody is feeling the heat, except that we are not actually getting the right information.
1: You see, Pam, the quiz, I keep asking the question, do we have a unanimous political goal in this country? Have we all agreed that insecurity is the biggest enemy that is also bedeviling us, whether you are in the ADC, you are in LP, you are in APC, you are in SDP, you are in ABGA? Until we start defining what our problems are, so that going into the election, we will also be able to have the same voice in also seeking the same solution to the entire problem. So that when somebody is coming, you don't also come on a divisive note. You are coming to us by being the real antidote that is tailoring the real solutions to all our problems, such that individuals that are entitled to nation building, they should be able to have the foundational principles and goals of the system in which they operate. And those that will be appointed to work in a particular administration must be guided by what? The Constitution. How many people that are contesting today even understand the Constitution? They should be guided by political goals. And that is exactly the problems and the solution. That is the antidote that you are holding in your hands. And the societal values that also, I always say, is the bedrock of every law. Because there are some conventions that are not in the Constitution. Like for you now, for example, to start toasting another man's wife.
0: Mm.
1: Is it in the Constitution?
0: No.
1: Even though it might be in the Constitution. But morality is enough for you to know that what you're doing
0: is wrong.
1: It's actually a wrong thing. So that is exactly why I say societal value is also supposed to guide whatever you're doing. So that pricking conscience that is supposed to apply to whatever you're doing should also be able to prick that your conscience that what I'm about to do, a man that is about to steal 33.5 billion for Zungeru, for Shiroro. You tell me that one conscience in his mind is not telling him what I'm about to do is actually a very big gigantuan wrong that is supposed to also be condemned first by my mindset. Somebody transferred the other day 1.75 million to my account.
0: I'm
1: telling you, Pamdun Quiz, this guy did not know that this was the amount. He was supposed to transfer 100,000. But my conscience, I was even playing football. I kept calling. He wasn't picking. But my conscience was still disturbing.
0: Because
1: that, no, I need to let him know so that he wouldn't think the silence was just to let him forget about the amount. In fact, when I told him, you know what he said? Are you serious? So it was just to tell you that he wasn't even aware of it. So can we also ensure our upbringing and culture is also inculcated in the way we are also governing, either as an appointee, either as an elected fellow, or even the person that the man that is in the office listen to, so that at least we can be able to tell people the truth and nothing but the truth. Can we ensure legitimacy is stemming from the very institutions and democratic framework that they belong to? Because you can exist, you cannot exist outside the political ecosystem that produces you. So if the system that produces you is fraught with corruption, if the system that produces you is already validating insecurity, by the time you get there, you don't see insecurity as a problem. You just see it as part of the issues that you just gloat over in our own country and claim solution, even when you are sure that what you're doing is not actually the solution. There is a notion that money can fix everything in Nigerian politics. And that's why you see almost everybody that is going into office today is only telling you how much he has. He's not telling you about his template. He's not telling you about his solution. He's not telling you about his ideas. He's not telling you about his framework. They just think money is the means to an end. And that is why those in government hurry to amass so much wealth, so much as possible, so that they can also simultaneously use the power at their disposal to fight their opponent. And the power attached to the political office is the chain that is imprisoning so many promising careers. And that's why we are insisting right now that can we look at background even as we go into this election? Those that are claiming they are coming to fight insecurity, what is their background in the past? Because the moment I personally lost any form of expectation from Muhammadu Buhari, let me tell you, was when I watched in 2011, when they were having a political debate, himself, Shekara and Ribadu. I will never forget. When he was asked about this issue of Farmer Hadas clash, his response, people should go and watch it. It was so disappointing and discomforting that I said, if this man is handed over power, the first thing he said was, the grazing routes have been blocked. So that is the first thing we will do. But if you are doing that and you are not also correspondingly giving us the solution to insecurity, then what have you done? Are we going to break all the government houses that have been built today on the grazing routes as a solution to the problem? Can that actually serve as a solution? So there are some backgrounds that when you check, you already know that it is already obvious. And when you start treating people that are killing others as if they are the victims, then how do you get a solution? We thought that this administration will actually be different. But what are we actually seeing right now? And that is why those in government hurry to actually amass wealth, not because they actually have any plan for anybody, but because they just want to continue on that same trajectory. There is a saying in Hausa that Inkega, Sohumbanza, Damacheng, Yarumbanzani.
0: Bello, I think you need to write a book in Hausa. You have started using Hausa proverbs.
1: Honestly speaking,
0: yes.
1: Because when you have this type of problems, go and trace the solution. Mm. Power magnifies influence, but also amplifies vulnerabilities. And that is exactly why political offices are temporary. We need to let people know. We meet the same people on our way down as we do on our way up. And the individuals that one meets during the climb of one's political career are often met again during one's inevitable decline.
0: Bello, I want us to visit Gombe State and talk about what is happening currently in Gombe State. The man Pantami actually told a bewildered nation back then that once you link your SIM with your NIN, every issue concerning insecurity will be tracked.
1: Yes.
0: Bello, till he left that office, I don't remember if we achieved anything as far as...
1: I lost my own esteem, respect for him. I'm saying it in public right now for everyone to hear.
0: Now, the same man actually took PDP to the spiritual realm.
1: To the cleaners.
0: And call it all sort of names and even use it. What I saw in that video below, if it were in the Catholic Church, I would tell you he used it as a responsorial psalm. Mm. Where you are going to chant and people respond. Mm. Then you now take the first verse of the psalm, then people respond with that response that you gave them from the beginning. So to me, he became a psalmist that time.
1: Yes.
0: Calling PDP all sort of name is a party of the kafirs.
1: Using them in his khutbah.
0: Now, the same PDP that you have already called, in fact, should I say a rotten party, a party that does not even have humanity in it. Today, you went back to what you vomited. Even dogs today, Bello, dogs cannot lick what they have vomited.
1: I saw how he was trying his best to tell the world the number of institutions that were built during the PDP. And I had to check my ear properly
0: to be sure
1: I'm actually having a problem with the earache.
0: Okay.
1: Because I couldn't comprehend the fact that this is the same man that was on the pulpit that said a lot of things that's unprintable. If we mention here on this program, NBC would definitely slam us.
0: Sure.
1: But we are just telling you that indeed, when you listen to politicians, please try your best to have what is called a sieve, because they can approbate and reprobate at the same time.
0: Because they know you will not
1: challenge
0: them.
1: They can approve and disapprove at the same sentence. This is exactly the way to explain this. How do you explain the type of laana that you gave to the PDP?
0: Mm.
1: And the same you now, because you have been promised a gubernatorial ticket. So you are saying that indeed, all you were saying in the past were lies.
0: Mm.
1: Have you apologized to those that believed you? Have you apologized to those that said amen to those prayers of yours? And now you're back again to tell us that no, the PDP is the best thing that must have happened to Gombe since his declaration as the state of the savannah.
0: Hello.
1: Can we get serious in this part of the world?
0: We have one Reverend Father, Reverend Father Jacques.
1: Even Alex Ekweme can insist that in my life,
0: yes,
1: I was right part of those that formed the PDP. Even the glaring injustice in 2003, in fact, in 1999, where he stayed in jail hotel here, where that particular ticket was his for the calling, because they didn't know about Sejo when they were forming that party. In fact, when they were G40, they started with G8.
0: Mm.
1: Before it became G13, they became G34. Was an ambassador in the picture? But they were the ones that toiled for the party. They came to Jos here. I could show you till tomorrow where Akweme stayed. Because I was teaching in Jabao Nu that time, and anytime his convoy is coming back, people point to him and say that is Alex Ekweme's convoy. In fact, they had to rush to build that annex, that extension of jail hotel, because of him, because they needed him to stay secluded. And you see all the Abubakar Remis of this world and others coming there to come and see him. Some of us, we already had our penchant for politics, and we will stay outside our school just to watch what was happening. 1999, Basajo was foisted on that party. Ekweme did not leave the party.
0: Sure.
1: 2003, Ekweme challenged a sitting president. And Ekweme was given the microphone at that PDP rally this time around, not in Jos, at Eagle Square. And he asked a fundamental question that you today nobody has answered. He said, for the first time in our history, we are numbering ballot papers. And the reason is, the president wants to know
0: those that will vote for him and those that will not.
1: Because the entire arrangement was alphabetical.
0: Mm.
1: And we all know Abia is the first to vote.
0: Sure.
1: And there are 99 delegates from each state. So from 001 to 009, all you need to do is go and pick the ballot paper and see who they voted for. So that way, Obasanjo had introduced secret open ballot.
0: Mm.
1: And supposed to be secret ballot into an open.
0: It's an open secret now.
1: Open secret now. How do you mix open and secret? That's why I say you can't approbate and reprobate. Can you be blowing up and blowing down at the same time? Is it possible? That was exactly what happened.
0: Mm.
1: And Akweme at that Eagle Square mentioned. But unlike the PDP governor that walked away, Akweme stayed in that party till he died.
0: Bello.
1: How many of our politicians can be like an Alex Akweme that stayed in that political party, that gave him light, that gave him hope, that gave him power? And he said, the last time Ekweme was in power was 1983. Don't think that in 1993 he was a senator.
0: No.
1: Don't think that in 1999 he was a minister.
0: Or a governor.
1: Or a governor.
0: No.
1: But the man stayed put in his political party.
0: Because he believed in the ideology.
1: But you have lambasted this party. You have called this party all sorts of names. And now I listen to his defense. I saw an international journalist interviewing him in Hausa, And he said, no, why he lambasted PDP was because the NSA, as at that time, as Azizi said, that the insecurity happening as at that time was caused by PDP members. And I thankfully thank the people that actually had that interview. They played what Azizi said. And what Azizi said is different from what he is saying. Azizi is saying that from the choice of the candidates in the PDP, especially the issue of this is the zone that will produce the candidate, this is the zone that will not produce the candidate, that in itself has led to a lot of fisticuffs within the PDP. Why do you want to
0: change
1: put
0: it, to
1: 10 yards
0: like
1: of
0: cloth
1: on our
0: issue.
1: Own eyes as if you want to cover out? Now, why was he silent in the 8 years of Muhammadu Buhari? We're killing quadruple the number of killing during that same PDP. Why was he silent?
0: Hello, I was trying to say something that we have a Reverend Father Jacques Ompé. He's somewhere in the Democratic Republic of Congo now. And he gave us an analogy. He said, I just want to buttress that point that you said, how many people among those that were listening to him then and are still listening to him now without any questioning? Bello, that in the Catholic Church, when the priest reads the gospel, he lifts the lectionary and say, this is the gospel of the Lord, and people answer, thanks be to God. And they now discover that his action on the pulpit contradicts what he does in public. So people became fed up. So one day, when he said, this is the gospel of the Lord, nobody responded, and somebody said, Father, that's your own gospel. Because that is not the gospel of the Lord. If it is the gospel of the Lord, it will not be different here and be different outside. It has to be the same. So the man that said PDP was this, PDP was that, and nobody is asking question now because the man just want power. It's just like what the Igbo said, if you want to chop meat, call cow uncle, that is all. So now that he wants
1: he
0: to eat meat.
1: He granted an interview when he lost the APC ticket, saying that if they don't take time, they will see violence in Gombe. I said, can
0: and
1: you
0: nobody is saying anything.
1: That? Are you the one saying this? And that particular interview has gone viral. I said, do you understand, even in Islam, the concept of leadership? Are we the ones that are supposed to be lecturing Malam on the concept of leadership? Where the prophet said, if anybody asks for power, don't give him. The people should rather be the ones to look for you by all means and say that yes, persuasively, convincingly, you are the one that should lead us. So what is he doing now? Is that not desperation?
0: Bello, let's also ask this question of all the attacks that have happened, because the one that is actually, getting more attention as we speak right now is that of children, because they are the most vulnerable.
1: Exactly.
0: But then we have lost either serving or retired generals. We have seen where the traditional stool has been desecrated in Kwara State.
1: Yeah.
0: We have seen where our police and soldiers are losing their lives across the length and breadth of the country. Some of them will tell us in private that most of the things that are happening are underreported. Some will tell you that they want to try their best to see what they can do. But if they don't get order from the man at the top, there's nothing they can do. And that's why sometimes you see that some governors cannot do beyond what they have done. Why? Because the president is the commander-in-chief of the armed forces, and he is the one in charge to control from the police to any other service chief. Why did the president invite Plateau State leaders, including the governor, to Abuja? Because they cannot order even the commissioner of police here, let alone even call the IG. Everything, every box stopped on the table of the president. But let's ask this question. Of all these things that have been happening, Bello, I don't know if there's any political party that woke up one day to say, because of this thing that happened, we want to cancel and suspend our primaries. No, they were very comfortable. They, in fact, some of them were even celebrating and jubilating, not minding that there are other people's children in the bushes. Bello, I can tell you for free, this one might be one of the things that some of them might likely use to campaign after winning the primaries of their parties. If you see any party postponing their primaries, it's because probably things are not right within the system, but not because of insecurity.
1: And unfortunately for even some of these political parties, INEC is actually appropriating and reappropriating at the same time, like I said earlier on. You cannot be accepting and rejecting at the same time. INEC's responsibility is to monitor these primaries.
0: Yeah,
1: but you could see the type of timetable that INEC gave to these political parties. It left them with no choice. That is either you conduct your primary
0: now between
1: now or never. That is exactly the worry. And we are so happy that now we are seeing justices. Because indeed, the judiciary should be the last hope of the common man.
0: Sure.
1: INEC itself is not a court. INEC should not execute or implement or interpret the law.
0: No.
1: They should rather ask themselves, what does the Electoral Act say about this, so that they comply with the Electoral Act. But when we see a new INEC chairman that has turned himself to a jurist, an adjudicator, that is now a conquistador, that is appropriating, that is reprobating, and we have the likes of Justice James Omotosho that has told him that no,
0: again,
1: you don't have that power. The second time, 4 days after, Justice Mohammed Garba also gave his own judgment. Justice James Omotosho said, INEC timetable must comply with the Electoral Act. And indeed, he gave the judgment in a suit filed by the SDP that was asking whether, having regard for Section 84 of the Electoral Act 2026, INEC have the powers to fix and prescribe timetable within which political parties must conduct their primaries, and the court from their judgment are saying what I said earlier, that you cannot approbate
0: and reprobate,
1: at the same time. And this means you cannot blow hot and cold at the same time. You cannot accept and reject the same thing at the same time. You cannot claim a benefit and deny the obligation attached to it. But now you cannot also approve and disapprove at the same time. And INEC might say they are going on appeal. Any attempt by INEC to challenge the ruling could be interpreted as the electoral body acting in favor of political interests rather than maintaining institutional independence. Because what they need to do is to observe the process, ensure compliance with statutory timelines, and ensure that the Electoral Act is not abused. But when we see an INEC that is pandering to the whim and caprice of some certain interests, some of us will never keep quiet. The Electoral Act stipulates 120 days for submission of candidate lists. But when we are seeing an INEC, probably because they think that some of these small parties, they weren't prepared. So they might disappear ahead of time when we give them a short notice. But now the court have said, no, it is not going to work. They are saying INEC has a limit to the extent to which it can self-interpret its own law.
0: Bello, whether we like it or not, can we also ask the question, just because you built a school today, and that school appeared as the biggest school in a community or in a state, and you're appointed or employed as a principal, then you just wake up one day and say, the state or the National Educational Research and Development Council will not be the one to give us curriculum. Mm. We'll design our own curriculum. We are not going to work with the curriculum of the... Because if you want to juxtapose it side by side, what INEC is doing...
1: A way to interpret and even give an analogy of what INEC is actually trying to do in this particular case. And we thank God that SDP and the Young Party have gone to court and they've actually gotten a favorable judgment that is not only favorable to their party, but favorable to the nation, favorable to the Electoral Act, favorable to the Constitution, favorable to every Democrat out there.
0: Bello, the Constitution of Nigeria is very clear that any law or bylaw that appears to be inconsistent with the Constitution, its inconsistency remains void, makes it void. Bello, the Electoral Act is not something that somebody just woke up last week or last month and just said, do this. Even though some Nigerians have asked questions that the a lot of stakeholders were not carried along.
1: Yeah.
0: But even at that, Bello, that process took a long time. It has to go through the National Assembly. It has to go to the president for assent. So where did INEC get their own contradicting timetable to start telling people that no, you are not, we are not giving you that luxury of time. Rather, we are going to give you the one that we feel is okay for us. And already, right from day one, a lot of things have come up regards the unbiasedness, or should I say, confidence and trust building around the appointment of Judge Amopitan. A lot of people have brought up some issues that they said he made comments during the crisis back then. And some people are now bringing up some issue that the man is partisan. So this is a time for him to prove to Nigerians and the world that probably what people are saying about him are not true, or give Philip to what people are alleging now that he actually did. I watched a video of the Senate president who said that, probably trying to justify, I don't know, or to defend, that the man did not say victory is assured for APC. He only said victory is assured. I don't know whether he also got his own facts right, because the Senate president, Nigerians have seen him as one man that will always want to bring, shall I say, hilarity in national issues. But then we are saying this morning that INEC, especially the leadership of INEC, Professor George Amopitan, who is a professor of law, should be able to win the hearts of Nigerians. Because whether we like it or not, going forward, if Nigerians are already losing confidence in you, we have seen where in courts, where judges sit over cases, they have gone far with the case, but somebody that is actually facing trial in that court will tell you that we don't have confidence in this judge because of these allegations or that. The judge, in the interest of fairness, for the world to see that he doesn't have any interest, will recuse himself of that case and move on. But the way Amopitan is sitting tight on this is probably giving an impression that probably he doesn't want to leave that office because of the palatial things that are in that office. But we are saying that if at all he wants to win the hearts of Nigerians, give Nigerians reason to trust you, or if you feel that the people are losing confidence in you, tell Mr. President, sir, I appreciate the fact that you appointed me, but with all these things that people are saying, it's like they are losing confidence in me. I am tendering my resignation honorably.
1: In Nigeria, we are vacillated between reform and relapse. We have also vacillated between ambition and retreat. We have also tried our best to move from economic plans that we always launch with urgency, but we weaken them by political compromise or abandon even them altogether. And governance becomes less about production and national purpose than about assets, distribution and political survival. This can be linked to what you just actually said right now, where we always shout, we always scream, we always yell about the issue of reform, only for that same reform to relapse. At the end of the day, nobody bothers to even take stock. We also confuse ambition for retreat. At the end of the day, you discover that in almost every sector, we are actually lagging behind.
0: Bello, one other thing that actually give me cause to worry is to the effect that I don't know what our leaders normally think whenever they travel out of this country and they go to other countries. They see the beauty of those countries. They make videos as if they're in paradise. But once they get back home here, you hardly see them make these videos. Why don't you make the same video to send to those countries that you have visited to tell them that our country is even far better and more beautiful than yours, because we are in government, we are in power, and this is how far we have built this nation. Bello, as we speak right now, people are already complaining. I was in a vehicle this morning, and a military personnel, though in Mufti, was saying that one of the worst roads in Nigeria that he has seen is the road from Justice Aminaka. And I said, probably has not visited Angong Jarawa. Let them have an argument with Obitex, because Obitex will tell you that their road is the worst. Bello, people that are traveling to Kaduna via Manchok, go and ask them, what do they normally pass through? In fact, the holes in those places can swallow a small car. But yet, we have seen the height of borrowing, and is that actually commensurate to what we see in terms of development? Let's pay some bills.
1: That traveled for salary between Abuja and Kaduna will tell you that they spend about 4 hours on one point.
0: Okay,
1: on
0: 4 hours.
1: Portion, yes, of the road around Lere Junction.
0: Okay, let's pay some bills. We'll be right back. This is Political Update. Stay here.
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right, welcome from the break. Still political update going on live on Silverbird Radio 93.7 FM here in the city of Jos. And of course, today is the 28th day of May, the year 2026. And of course, we are still saying Barka de Salah to all Muslim faithful. And also, congratulations to Nigerians, especially on the plateau, for proving beyond reasonable doubt that we are peace lovers, peace promoters, and also provocateurs of unity. But then, Bello, we don't need a prophet again to tell you. It's a permanent prophecy that once celebrations are approaching, especially in the heart of the town on the plateau, you don't need to wait for any announcement. Just go and pack your keke napep. And if you feel you want to go and enjoy your Christmas or Salah, then maybe you need to travel to one of the local government at the outskirts or go to another state, because the beauty of the celebration has been killed totally, if you ask me. Yesterday, I know how long it took for me to get a car that would drop me here. But then below, I saw people, and this is what we have been saying severally, that what is the point calling it a celebration instead of calling it suffering? Because if we are saying that, maybe because of the action or the perceived to be action of a few people, then the entire hundreds of thousands will be denied pleasure. Then there's no point coming to the city to actually see the beauty of the place that is called Home of Peace and Tourism. Unfortunately, Bello, this morning on my way to work, I laughed. You know why? Because on my way coming to work, I saw almost every police officer in Kabong holding a rifle. I said, wow. So we have this kind of response. Yet we didn't see that in Agwarukuba, but that's not even the issue. Bello, on reaching Polo, I saw a civil defense personnel holding his rifle and trekking. I thought he was on duty around that axis. When I entered the vehicle, it's like he stopped another vehicle or somebody that gave him lift, and he dropped him somewhere around Standard. On passing, I saw him trekking with the gun again. Then, laughably below, I saw a policeman in a keke napep hanging by the left-hand side of that keke, the same keke that he said should not operate. But this morning, I saw a keke carrying a policeman because he wants to get to where he wants to go. So we ask the question, must we continue on this?

0: trajectory, even Kaduna State, where bandits are operating almost like on a weekly basis. We have called people to ask them, do Kekena Pep operate? They say, why not? What kind of question is that? But here, it has become like a permanent thing. Once celebrations are coming closer, if you want to enjoy, please pack your family, probably go to the outskirts.
1: It's an indictment on the security, if you ask me. And it's also adumbrating the failure of the security to Ghana intelligence and also deal with intelligence. Are they saying that at every festive period on the plateau, within the first and second day are the only days of threats? So after those days, what happens? Does the threat disappear with the celebration?
0: Just like we had the lockdown.
1: We need to be very logical and scientific about whatever approach we're also introducing as far as security is concerned.
0: We've seen parents trekking with children long distances. Do you call that enjoyment? Do you call that celebration? Do you call that festival? Myself and the People's Province today, we saw people around Bauchi Road trekking in their numbers, begging for lift. And I said, then where is the joy of the celebration? Go on TV and see how people are moving their families in their own little means of transportation that they can afford. Some on bicycles, some on motorcycles, some in tricycles. But here, we are always reminded of the Stone Age that trekking is the best way to go and enjoy yourself. All right, Bello, let's take the next story on the Punch newspaper. In case you missed it, Atiku wins ADC ticket, 6 Unity with Amechi Hayatuddin. And of course, you know that whenever elections are conducted, of course, whether you are satisfied or dissatisfied, definitely the person that is declared or emerged, I use the words carefully, whether it's declared or the person emerged as the winner will definitely want to say, can we come and make peace? And of course, Atiku Willand got 1.8. Rotimi Amechi got over 500,000. Hayatuddin Willand got over 100,000. And the membership, according to the report, is somewhere around 3.1 million registered party members of the ADC. And also we have seen that the NDC are also saying their own primaries will hold tomorrow, 29th of May.
1: Yeah, Pamdon Quiz, is interesting times for us politically in this country. And we are hoping that at least the peace and equanimity that Atiku is actually calling for will happen. Because in Nigeria, you know that it's always a very difficult task for you to convince those that lose election to also come to your side. Before now, Amechi has already started shouting and yelling about the process that is also producing Atiku Abubakar. And we have already told everybody that care to listen that Atiku was just waiting for his day of coronation as far as ADC is concerned. Sure. That's why Peter Obi left. When I see people say, why is it that Peter Obi does not like competition? There are some things that you've already seen. Like, for example, in the last election, where you saw the chairman of the party that is telling Tambuwal that you are the game changer.
0: Yeah.
1: So if a referee that will officiate the UEFA Champions League match between PSG and Arsenal is already telling PSG that you are the game changer, then are you expecting
0: be confident
1: a fair play? No, you cannot. So if you have also seen the ominous sign already, are you going to continue with the process because you want to see healthy competition? No. There are some I have told some people that care to listen long before now that ADC is actually a synonym for an Atiku's appendage, because he will definitely get the ticket in the party. But like I always tell people, is it not possible for us to sacrifice our own ambition for the generality of the public? Some of the supporters that he say he has, can he also ensure he match them with other people so that at least a formidable opposition can also produce a presidential challenge to the ruling party?
0: All right, we always want a very fair level playing ground so that everybody will actually accept the fact that indeed the process was free, fair and credible, and we're accepting everything in good faith. And also we are actually fronters of vibrant opposition.
1: Exactly.
0: Because there's no politics in this part of the world that if you don't have opposition, then you think you are going to succeed. Whatever you get, Bello, I remember very well, even with the high-handedness of Vladimir Putin of Russia, there was an election that held and the turnout was very poor. Do you know that the man had to give an order that people should be forced to come out and vote so that the world will see that he's indeed popular. In this part of the world, Bello, once people don't even come out and vote, they will tell you that it is is God that actually made this thing to happen like this. That's why I emerged victorious. They will not tell you that I'm losing popularity because the number of people that will come out to give you vote will determine your popularity. But if people don't come out during an election that you are competing in because they just feel that definitely everything is going your way, then don't see yourself as a popular person, because going forward, once you enter that office, you might not get the support of the people. But when you see a crowd, just like what we saw during the by-election in Plateau North, where people came out as if it was a fresh election, you could see the crowd that came out in solidarity, in protest. Unfortunately, some of those that were voted disappointed the people. But we are saying that the opposition or the party in power must ensure that we give a level playing ground so that even the world will attest to the fact that indeed it was based on popular vote and not just allocation of votes.
1: And some of those people that you mentioned that disappointed the people might also cause what is called voter apathy in the next election, because people will say, we're told that once we come out to vote, although some of them also did the religious card. Mm. And when you actually go the religious way, then you should only expect that religiosity is what you get. But when you're voting based on selflessness and altruism and humanity, then you should maybe expect development around your vicinity.
0: All right, I think we'll open the phone lines early today so that we can have enough Barka de Salah messages. And then you can also add your voice to the conversation. 0806464-1536 is the number to call, and 0802971-0202 is for text messages. WhatsApp line platform rather is open, but then below takes some messages.
1: All right, we have this one, and I want to thank all those that wished me Barka de Salah yesterday. I was listening, and I was actually proud of Political Update at Radio 93.7 FM because it was overwhelming. Thank you, and thank you, Mr. Friday Omotosho. In fact, the text messages are just too overwhelming. Our mother, Madam Ladidi, our 75-year-old mother that also listens to this program, we say thank you to you all. Engineer Kendi Onureti, Nello Salas is in Kwan. Good morning, unbiased radio presenters of Political Analysis. Wishing Bello happy Eid al-Kabir and entire Muslim Ummah. My advice to Nigerian government is to stop suffocating us, because when you are suffocated,

let us not reach that level, because even they themselves will not escape. May God help us in this quandary. And then Lev Silas is saying that the declaration of former Vice President Atiku Abubakar as the ADC presidential flag bearer is at the advantage of the APC and Bola Tinubu as the flag bearer of APC. This is because lack of zoning formula will give advantage to Tinubu and even Peter Obi of the NDC. The ambition of Atiku out of zoning in 2023 and even ahead of 2027 is the reason why Atiku will always fail or will continue to fail until his political career is expired. Anybody

0: word literally is to pray for anything good. Contextually, Salah is an act of worship performed by the Muslims while facing the Kaaba, which involves bowing down and prostration to Allah, having its beginning with takbir and its end with taslim. A person celebrating Salah the way you want it to be said now should be peaceful, gentle, and humble. The Prophet had one slaughtered two rams, one for himself and his family, and the other one for his ummah. Any Muslim that cannot afford a ram for the Eidul Adha should therefore sit back and relax. The Prophet has done it. Muslim and Christians should respect one another, because in one way or the other, we need one another. Hebrew Etu is concentrating only on pronunciation, but we are concentrating on action in this particular program, because what is the point in pronouncing the word properly and you are not even praying, and you're not even doing the impactful one that you're supposed to do? Good morning, Haji Bello Palmer, the guest in the house. Barakah the Salah, happy Children's Day. The Prophet Sallallahu Alaihi Wasallam said, "He will not enter paradise whoever his neighbor did not believe in his faith." I'm very happy the Prophet did not say only Muslim, meaning as a Muslim. Do good to non-Muslims too. Share your meat and food with them. It's not haram. To all our imams out there, let's also try to preach peace. Pray for lasting peace in Plateau, Nigeria at large. Afa Habib Imam Alatuchi is in Rikos, and that's also another gentle Malam that is also preaching peace. Afa Habib Alatuchi Imam, thank you all the way from Rikos. Barakah the Salah, Haji Bello, and the entire Muslim Ummah. May God accept your Ibadah. Have a peaceful and wonderful celebration. Joseph Melomo, aka Mr. Principal, is at Tina Junction. Good morning, my people in the studio. I'm wishing each and every one of us a happy Salah in arrears. Our government are only interested at 27 and are expecting us to vote them when our children in captivity. May God help us. Mohammed Tanko Garba is in Anguang Rogo. Good morning, MCPDK and Sagashos Bello. Barakah the Salah, Sagashos Bello Lukman. Indeed, you guys are doing marvelous work. Gomex Agom is in Fobor.
1: Thank you,
0: and
1: Gomex.
0: I started seeing him on Facebook. Before now, we weren't seeing each other on Facebook. I don't know what happened. PDK and Bello, Barakah the Salah, I salute you guys always. I pray for the release of our abducted children. We still wrote at Holaza. Okay, we still maybe talking about our road we want to write. Bala Mutong, thank you, Bala. And good morning, PDK and Bello. We thank God Almighty for keeping you alive for us just to have peace of mind, especially on difficult time in Nigeria. And indeed, I'm sure all the kidnappers, bandits, and all other insurgent groups have no sense, have no sympathy, and have no faith at all. Ismail is in Jaws and is also lamenting. Good morning, Bello and MC PDK. Thank you for the work you're doing. I don't miss this program for anything. I always hope and pray for Plateau and Nigeria for peace. Also for Arsenal to beat PSG on Saturday, 5 p.m. Happy Salah to all Muslim brothers, regards to all staff of former Justin Willie Mill and all Arsenal fans, Bulus Daniel. I remember our father also saying that, Bello, maybe you have capitulated. You have already surrendered. You favor an entomb. And I said, no, we're just trying to reduce our expectation.
1: So that
0: because
1: you don't,
0: when you reduce your expectation, you'll never be disappointed.
1: Comes, you take it.
0: Exactly. We're already celebrating, and we don't want anything that will spoil the celebration. Even if we lose against PSG, Pablo, we will still continue to celebrate Arsenal. That is exactly the message I want everybody to know out there.
1: Yesterday, I watched the finals of the Conference League between Crystal Palace and Israel Vanakano.
0: Yes.
1: And Bello, in fact, that game was very tense. I didn't know the game was on. I just decided to go to the football channel to see if there are highlights. The next thing I just saw, live match, I said, how manage? And it was in the second half.
0: Yes.
1: So I now saw that Crystal Palace was leading 1-0. Bello, just to buttress the point you made, do you know that the players of Rayo Vallecano were crying?
0: Yes.
1: The fans were crying, but they were still clapping for the players that you did well.
0: Yes.
1: There was this lady that was crying like a small child, but she was still raising her thumbs and her fist up for the players. The players could not do anything. They came and stood quietly in front of their fans, just trying to like apologize to them that probably they failed them. But that is how a team works. Whether you get it, you don't get it, still stand your ground to show that love and support. Because I can tell you for free, Bello, somebody like Babajide Kolade Otutoju, he could not withstand Man U losing trophies and now join Arsenal.
0: Yes.
1: If Arsenal had not won, I don't know what you would have said. But then the patience of Arsenal fans for about 22 years will tell you that indeed that is commitment and that is total submission to a team. Would you have waited for Man U for 22 years without getting a trophy?
0: When we were in the student village, I was the subject of mockery as at that time, because I was supporting Arsenal. We did the unbeaten that time, and they always challenge us to repeat it. When we used to watch football in Rikos, 40 Wonders Place to be precise, they were calling us Kopi Haram. Some people left Arsenal because of that. Some of us did. The likes of Rapido and the rest, that they always banter them on David King's program. If there are people that should celebrate Arsenal's victory, it is us. Because we stood like Rock of Gibraltar even when we were flattering.
1: Through the
0: to us, we are
1: drought.
0: Not

0: for 3 or 4 consecutive seasons, and then in April, you always falter. That means there is something fundamentally wrong apart from football.
1: Sure.
0: So when you correct that thing, like we did this year,
1: you'll get
0: April,
1: it right.
0: Again, we started faltering. Even some Arsenal fans have started saying, we are leaving. This club is giving me heartache. Mm. Yes, even me, the first day of fasting, it gave me heartache. But well, then where will I go? Will I start supporting Man U? Do I know any history of Man U? Do I know anything about Chelsea? How would it look for me to come tomorrow and say, Chelsea for life? It's even sounding somehow in my mouth. Let me stay with the Gunners. Mm. When we are sinking, let's sink together. If we are going for relegation, let's relegate together. Look at Kufuor, that Ghanaian player. Mm. I'll never forget 1999. When they played that Champions League final against Man U, where they were already holding hands to enter the field to come and celebrate.
1: Mm, the final
0: when
1: whistle.
0: Man U scored that late goal, and Man U came and won the Champions. Did you see the way Kufuor was crying like a baby? But about 2 or 3 years later, the same Bayern, because of consistency, there are some attempts. Last year, we were in the semi-final of Champions League. This year, we are in the final. So if we lose the final, you think I will actually suffer heartbreak?
1: No.
0: You think I will be angry?
1: There are other teams that actually lost, even from the preliminary stage.
0: I'm looking at the strength of this team that has continued to grow. When Liverpool played Real Madrid in the Champions League final, when that man, Ramos,
1: Sergio Ramos.
0: Almost everybody, including myself, were calling for his head. That he nearly broke Mohamed Salah's hand.
1: Yeah. All right.
0: They removed Mohamed Salah from that game

0: All right. Maybe take more messages, Bello.
1: Good morning, Mr. B and P. Keep the good work going. Pam, God would never allow the enemies of peace to remove our pillar of peace on the plateau. Thank God for the peaceful celebration. As a mother, I'm just thinking of how the parents of these school children are feeling right now and yesterday. It can be anybody tomorrow. Please, we should forget about our differences. Continue to call on this government to wake up because we can't continue like this. Let's continue to pray and live together in peace. Madam Fala Shadi Olasko Furniture is saying that. Good morning, Mr. BMP. Back as a salah to all. May Nigeria never happen to all. The rulers we have today are a big shame to Nigerians. If assuming our leaders of then fail just the way our today rulers are leading, would they be a ruler today? Our nation is sinking. May God save us from our rulers. Oluwakefe, thank you very much. Thank you for your update, Mr. Bello and Pam. Those who said bad word against APC in Plateau State are now in APC, so that man should not be blamed too. Gimba Yagwe, Ichu Otarok, is a lantern nod. Oluwakefe, I saw your text message. Thank you very much. Morning, Mr. BMP, Barakade Salah, and happy Children's Day in arrears. I wonder what children can celebrate because some children and their parents are being killed. Some in kidnappers, their malnutrition due to hunger. Many out of school children, Nigerians face insecurity and hunger. Our leaders must do the needful before it's too late. God bless Nigeria. They don't mean about you. God bless you too. Happy Salah to our brother Muslims. When are we hoping to, where are we going to get the lasting peace in our country, Nigeria? Thanks. Justin is in tune with that. And if we want to go by what Ibu Eto is saying, happy Salah. Happy Salah. I don't know how it's going to even sound, but let's also understand that sometimes nomenclature matters, and let's not also give wrong meanings to everything we're saying. Happy Idil Kabir to our Muslim brothers from Flash in Favor in Just East. Thank you, Flash. Good morning to two wise men in the studio. Actually, you are doing well on this platform. That's why I don't want to miss this program for any reason. Thank you for educating us free of charge. May Allah reward you abundantly. Enjoy the rest of your day. Diary Isa Jikantila is also known as Outlaw from Rafin Chu. Political update, Bello, happy Eid to you and to all Muslim faithful across the globe. Finally, I appreciate your analysis. Kisunamu Guam is in Jeviko. Please say hello to the entire cooking of Fraka for me, because they were nice to me when I actually visited. Happy Eid to all of us as we celebrate. The INEC chairman should be honest even to himself. There's a long way to go. M. Lowell is in Sabon Peggy. Thank you, M. Lowell. Good morning, BMP. Barakade Salah, Bello. Please, who is the real governorship candidate in PDP? You guys are doing a great work. Nen is in Pangshin. Thank you, Nen. We
0: all
1: appreciate
0: right,
1: you.
0: Let's speak the first call. Hello, good morning.
2: Good morning.
0: Morning. Your name and location, please.
2: How's it calling, please?
0: Your voice is very faint. I can barely hear you.
2: I'm telling you, it's calling from student water.
0: All right, go ahead. You have 1 minute.
2: I want to wish Bello Lukman and all the Muslim Ummah a wonderful Salah celebration.
0: He's giving you two fingers in the air.
2: And I want to also congratulate him, Arsenal fans. Though I'm leaving for I did celebrate with them. We are all in class.
0: Thank you.
2: I really want to appreciate this program. It has been so educative. I have to look for a small phone so that I don't miss it for anything.
0: Thank you.
2: You're just making my day, and all things that you're saying, sometimes I just realize that, yes, I keep on learning. That I don't miss this program for any reason.
0: We're also learning from you people, too.
2: I pray that God will continue to strengthen you, bless you, and increase you more.
0: Amen.
2: Bless you, and have a wonderful Salah celebration.
0: God bless you and the entire people of Tuduwada. Yes.
2: I was waiting for Bello to tell me that he has already started everything, but he's saying that still later. Which means that I'm using it today. So, Ogadejo, please remember me in your kingdom.
0: You will do that, definitely. Thank you so very much, Kaze, from Tuduwada. 0806464-1536 is the number to call. Hello, good morning.
3: Hello, good morning. Pardon, please.
0: Morning. Your name and location, please.
3: Madam Queen calling from Abbott.
0: Madam Queen, it's been a while. Go ahead, you have 1 minute.
3: Yes, Mr. Bello, happy Salah to you.
0: Yeah, he's actually attending to somebody, but he will respond to you.
3: It's all right.
0: Thank you. Yes.
3: Concerning the issue of insecurity in this country, see, a lot of Nigerians were crying yesterday. Being those innocent children in the hands of kidnappers, what is their offense? The only offense they committed is by being in Nigeria. And in fact, when I hear the speech of the president for this Salah day, I could not make any meaning out of what he said yesterday. Our leaders don't care for us. And why are we the ones killing ourselves? For God's sake, you see all that the politicians are doing is just for them to get people into power. That is all. They don't have good plans for us, except for the few of them. And the few of them that have the plans to develop this country, to fight for this country, they don't have the opportunity. And it's like they will never have this privilege. It's like you have to be criminally minded for you to be able to get to position in this country. And I pray that Almighty God, because it's like this thing is more than a part. But anytime we say we prepare with our PPC, when we come out, it's always in vain. It doesn't work out for us. But I pray that God will intervene for Nigeria. Thank you.
0: Thank you, Madam Queen. God bless you. And Law
1: of the peace provocateurs, yeah, on the plateau, if you ask me, Pam Donquist.
0: And Kaze actually said you should remember him in your kingdom.
1: Okay.
0: Yes. Hello, good morning.
4: Good morning, Pam Donquist. I'm Ben Lukuma.
0: Morning, your name and location, please.
4: I'm Ben Baba Emanuela, calling from Golden Bay.
0: Baba Emanuela, go ahead, you have 1 minute.
4: I want to say happy Christmas to Ben Lukuma.
0: Happy Thank Salah. You, happy Salah. You are also rushing for your own to come.
1: Yeah, exactly. Thank you, sir.
4: Thank
0: you. God bless you too. Amen.
1: Thank you, sir.
4: Yes.
0: Thank you. All right.
1: Yes.
4: I'm telling you, by the grace of God, you are going to win PSG. Too much, the amount is going to be too much.
0: All right.
1: My God's grace. 1-0 is enough.
0: We didn't end the call probably from your side. Thank you so very much.
1: 1-0 is enough, by God's grace.
0: Hello, good morning.
5: Hello, Mr.
0: Morning, your name and location, please.
5: Malam Bashiru from Nasarawa.
0: Malam Bashiru.
1: Thank you, Malam Bashiru.
5: Long time, I've been calling your number almost 3 times. This is my call last week.
1: Wow, I'm not sure I have the number.
0: Just send him a text.
5: I believe you are a diehard Arsenal supporter.
1: Very, very big one.
5: Congra. Until we meet the next week, collaboration.
0: Thank
1: All
0: you.
1: Right, thank you very
5: thank
1: much.
5: Thank you, Mr. Allah. Thank you. I've been sending the phone number for me, please. His number to me, please.
1: Okay, which Bashir, please?
5: I need your number, please.
1: Yeah, which Bashir are you?
5: Thank you very much.
0: Mr. Bashir, are you listening?
5: Yes, I'm listening to you.
0: Send a text to Bello to tell him that you are the Bashir that you have been trying to call him.
1: Yes.
0: Maybe he doesn't have your number.
5: Okay, I'll send.
0: All right, thank you so very much.
1: All right, Gabriel the Bat. Morning, Mr. B and P. Baraka the Salah to all my family and friends. May this Salah celebration bring joy and permanent peace in our beloved country. And we were with him at the Cube, where we watched Arsenal's match the other day. Gandhi Ayuba, I love this radio station. Thank you very much for the love and affection. Arini Shah Rizek, Baraka the Salah, Sagashos, Bilo PDK, good morning. Your free and fair analysis is always tremendous and impactful.
0: Thank you.
1: Let's pray for our country to be better. Kawe, watching you live from Bauchi State. And Fidelis Mbigwe, God bless you, mentors, watching you live from Apata, Justin Plateau State. Daboro Masaka, good morning, my dear brothers and sisters. Good morning to you, Francis Asubagun Adamu. God bless the Sagashos. Happy Salah celebrations to all Muslim Ummah. May Allah bless you as you continue to celebrate. Thank you very much. And may God bless you too, because you are also talking about peace, and that's what we want. And William Albert Adamu, you are doing well, brother. Thank you very much. And we have this one from Udas Dauda that says, good morning, MC PDK and the son of nobody. My prayers every day is for God to give all the spirit of forgiveness, to live in peace with one another, and the government should know, I quote late General Bacha, an insurgency that lasts more than 24 hours, a government official has a hand in it. Thank you very much, Udas Dauda.
0: Hello, good morning.
6: Hello, good morning, PDK and Bello Lukman. It's Radio Mama, and I will not call him from Rancho.
0: Radio Mama, go ahead.
6: Bello Lukman and family.
1: Barca de Salah, Mommy.
0: Thank you.
1: Nogu.
6: Modern callers on this program.
0: Thank you.
6: Let me tell you something. What is worrying me, I don't know whether it's disturbing any other person, is INEC. INEC, in fact, I don't have complaints with INEC.
1: That's it.
6: The primary that has been conducted so far, and somebody, a member of the National Assembly, was supervising it, accounting from 1 to 10, then 10 to 20, 20 to 50, after 1,000, then he called the INEC chairman, INEC staff there. They come and continue, and they are doing the same kind of
0: counting.
6: What kind of thing is that?
0: Wow.
6: You know, the number of people on that queue was not up to 2,000. What is happening? So what will 2027 be like?
1: Exactly.
6: And nobody has condemned it. NLA has not said anything. Minister of Education has not said anything about it. They're all clapping, looking. And tomorrow we want to announce the last one. How will it happen? I just picture how NYC that they're going to recruit those. I just feel, have a feeling that the way it is going, if they don't check it, there will be so much violence. I'm telling you. What the hell? And I like what is happening to some of the people who lost their seats. yes, that were not even allowed to, I mean, who were not allowed to even contest. Mm. Because if they had fixed their system, they were to have, our institutions, this would not happen.
0: Mm.
6: What is happening? I have good people, you know. The people who are protesting will say, even Peter Obi, that's why he was wise enough to leave.
1: Yes.
6: There's nobody among them that can beat Atiku.
1: No.
6: It doesn't mean that he's the most efficient, but you know what's happening in Nigeria.
1: Exactly.
6: He's the deep pocket and having that willingness to even give out. Peter Obi won't do that. He will not even do that because he suffers for his own money and he doesn't want to go into that kind of game.
0: Okay. Thank you so very much, Radio Mama.
1: I remember defending Peter Obi when a radio station in Abuja called me for my opinion where he left the party. I said there are actually things that are glaring and obvious. You have already seen the handwriting.
0: Yeah, you've seen the red flag.
1: This is not about competition. No. If it is about competition without any form of inducement,
0: yeah,
1: we would have said it's a level playing field.
0: But when you say
1: one person is bringing dollars,
0: yes,
1: the other person is saying no, I want organic love in Nigeria. Who will give you that organic love when you're not giving money?
0: Let's make this call. Hello, good morning. Hello,
7: good morning, Pastor Prince.
0: That should be Musa Ike Kalu.
7: Thank you. I'm Musa Ike Kalu calling you from Angolo.
0: Barka de Sala, Musa Ike Kalu.
1: Pam Dunquist is waiting for his meat.
0: Yes,
7: thank you, sir. My brother, it's time we look at ourselves and start telling ourselves the truth. Are we the only religious country in the whole world?
0: No.
7: Or we are the only ones that practice it most?
0: Mm.
7: It's time you journalists start going into investigative journalism. Start bringing out the level of involvement in government in social religious activities in this Nigeria. The misplacement of time. Today, we are saying our kids are not secured. You are not secured. Me, I am not secured. My blood is not secured. But somebody is paying hands for you.
0: Mm.
7: He's paying Jerusalem for you. He's organizing, buying land and all these things. And after, someone will come up to you, who will kidnap you, and he refuses to protect you. Which one is more priority? You feel we should understand our that in as far as government people, social religion activity in this war, poor Nigeria, you will never have peace. Let's regulate on that country. Religion is a personal affair. Can you allow the religion institution to sponsor themselves? If you would be in the same religion, are you in peaceful with your head? You are not in peace with your head. Everybody wants to be on top. In as far as the kind of humongous amount government keep on sponsoring, what from federal, state, and local government, you will never have peace. Let government get away from anything concerning religion. It's a personal affair. Let me do it. Can you that you want to be in your religion? Go and educate yourself and know about your religion and practice your religion based on the internet. Let government be the watchdog of you and provide the necessary mechanism to what giving a nation is all about.
0: Thank you so very much, Musa Ike Kalu. You could hear from the voice.
1: Very, very consistent about this point.
0: Yeah.
1: That let those that are adherent of the religion continue to adumbrate what the religion says. But when government actually starts sponsoring religion, then you know that it's also a device to even the constitution, because the constitution is very clear. Good morning to you guys in the studio below. I need your number for my Barka de Sala. William Zira is in Agwansuya. And Maxwell, what is the difference between the case of former President Goodluck Jonathan and Governor Lucky Aiyedatiwa of Ondo State? I'm asking this question because the court has stopped Aiyedatiwa from contesting the governorship race, with the reason being that he cannot be sworn in more than twice. The scenario of Jonathan and Aiyedatiwa is almost the same, because both of them lost their principles and completed their tenure. Thereafter, they contested again and won election. But the governor of Ondo is being blocked from contesting while Jonathan is clear to contest. Maxwell is in City Lodge Hotel Josh. Adam Mazo is in Yanshan. The best among people is you, who after realizing his mistake in words and action will say sorry, apologizing or saying I know, I now understand and I have full knowledge of how it works. Secondly, before we say anything or do anything, we must remember tomorrow there's no regret in peace promotion, humanity, people or unity promotion. Finally, thanks to all Political Update family. May God save us. Adam Mazo in Yanshan. Thank you. Say hello to Ibrahim Ahmed Mo'azu for me. Baraka de Salati Bilo, good morning to you, Pam. Please continue the good work you are doing. God bless you guys. Olale Kambami Teko, Lamingo Road in Jos. Thank you so much. Bulus Oman, Esther in Feringada. Keep up the great work out there. Happy Salah to Mr. Bilo. I'm waiting for my meet. May God continue to help us in this country. Pray for permanent peace in Plateau and Nigeria at large. Baraka the Salon, Uncle Bello, we join in celebrating with our Muslim faithful as we wish them God's blessing. May both religious faithfuls continue to support each other in unity to promote peace and prosperity in our society. Love your presentation. Ayuba Azi Gwisti. Thank you so much, Ayuba.
0: All right, let's pick more calls. Hello, good morning.
8: Good morning, MCPDK and Bello Lukman. Good morning, sir.
0: Morning. Your name and location, please.
8: Evangelist Daniel Idako from Gradient Driving Academy.
0: Evangelist, go ahead. You have 1 minute.
8: Thank you, sir. PDK, my heart is very heavy this morning. Because nobody is telling the state government the plain truth.
0: Okay.
8: With the kind of security challenges we are facing on the place, I don't think it is proper for the state government to pay for pilgrims visiting Jerusalem and Mecca. I think the religious leaders should speak up to stop the government from sponsoring pilgrims. In the past, sponsoring intending pilgrims by government or governors is an act of goodwill, but today it has been turned to obligation on the governors. Thank you very much.
0: Thank you so very much, Evangelist. 0806464 1536 is the number to call. Hello, good morning.
9: Hello, good morning.
0: Morning, your name and location, please.
9: Good morning. Hello.
0: Is that Sule from La Sisi?
9: That's Sule. Thank you very much. May God continue.
0: Barka de Salah Sule.
9: Thank you so much. Definitely we are happy that the Salah has come here without anything. So we hope all other this thing that will come, either future we will do it. So my own concern is that please, the government will do the next thing, because up to now we are seeing these people that are up here in captivity. So this is done, other things. So let the government do the next thing by doing so. So about this, up to now, I used to have this thing on my mind, this reintegration of these who are bandits. I'm not happy with them. So let the government go and look for these people that are living in ID camp so that they will do the next thing. Thank you so much.
0: Thank you so very much, Sule. God bless you. Thank you
1: so much, Sule, from La Sisi. Very, very consistent about peace and harmony. We love you, Sule.
0: All right, let's pick more calls. Hello, good morning. Hello, good morning. Okay, he's not saying anything. 0806464 1536. Hello, good morning.
10: Good morning, family. Christopher Andelo Lukman. My name is Mafo. He's calling from Devos.
0: Go ahead, Mafo. You have 1 minute.
10: Thank you very much. I just tell that to everyone of us here, and I just tell that to all listeners now. Let me tell you the issue of Pakistan. Let me tell you from the view of my heart. I still say publicly that I lose that confidence and.
0: Hello?
10: Hello?
0: Yeah, well, go ahead.
10: Because Pakistan, I said hello. Let me tell you. It's to say that we are not being going to school again, learning about things, learning. None of us can see all that as somebody that says lots of. So look at it now, the way he says, the way he makes it PDP. Before, they are among the people that killed PDP, that talk so much about the even shed cry. So look at it now. And saying that we should do the mass during election. We don't care about the political party in Congress. Let's go the right person. Be the person that can lead us to the road.
0: God bless you, Mafa Kudus. Thank you so very much. 0806464 1536. Hello, good morning.
11: Hello, good morning.
0: Morning, your name and location, please.
11: Thank you. This is Mr. Anthony. I'm calling from Jos.
0: I doubt if somebody is hearing you from outside there. Can you speak up?
11: Okay, I said this is Mr. Anthony.
0: Mr. Anthony, your voice is not heard. Speak up so that people can hear you. Yes, go ahead.
11: I said I'm calling from Jos here. Can you hear me?
0: Go ahead now. Your voice is a bit clear now.
11: Okay, please. I don't know. There's a man that made one comment, and I'm not too comfortable with his comment. Please. We the Christians, we are united. You should stop calling Christians and telling us that we, even within Christians, we are not united. We are very, very united. Please, Ike, Musa, Kalu, should stop recruiting Christianity. Please, that is what I have to say. Thank you very much.
1: Well, he didn't mention Christian. He said, even within your own religion.
0: How I don't know why people want you to always take issues personal.
1: He didn't mention Christian.
0: He didn't mention any Christian here. And of course, whether we like it or not, there's always disunity between different faiths.
1: There are denominations within every religion.
0: So I don't know why some people just choose to make things too personal. Hello, good morning.
12: Yeah, good morning.
0: Morning, your name and location, please.
12: Yeah, my name is David Shalhona. I'm calling from Yukon.
0: Go ahead, David. You have 1 minute.
12: Yeah, my contribution, my worry is that our government don't have shame at all. People, they have shame. What is going on in Nigeria today will not be happening. They have less concern for what is happening in the country. Their only concern is what they get and how they get to win election. And secondly, please, there is an issue that I want you to look at. Help me look at it. The issue of PSJ, they brought this corruption again. They brought a tall meter with different name with over 1.1 million, and they expect me to be paying the debt of property. This corruption is in the high place. Honestly, please let government do something about that. This JED are very corrupt.
0: All right.
12: Thank you very much.
0: Thank you so very much.
1: These allegations, this report against JED is becoming too much. Their silence to me is not golden.
0: And of
1: they
0: course,
1: should be
0: they
1: able to send somebody over to come and defend some of these things
0: very
1: because
0: true.
1: People are complaining that indiscriminately they are removing their money. And this person is saying that they brought a new meter for him. And yet there is already a debt of 1 point something million on that,
0: and it's expected
1: that particular
0: that he
1: meter.
0: Pay that one.
1: And he's expected to pay that money. How do we actually come out from this type of quandary and quagmire and conundrum?
0: Hello, I think I remembered sometime either last year or year after last, I saw the massive removal of meters from that from Ola Hospital down to this Unity Junction before Jankwano, that's Bingham University Hospital. I had to call one of the senior staff there to tell him that this is what I observed. They were removing those meters, and the response that I got was not too clear. Now, if you remove those meters and probably they are now switched, how do you expect somebody to start paying for what he did not consume? Because a lot of people have made this complaint, and they are saying that the meters that are brought to them are carrying a lot of debts in them, and they are expected to pay that debt. It's not done anywhere. What you didn't use, you should not pay for it. Of course, services rendered should be services paid and not the other way around. But still, we're expecting the authorities there to come and put on some light and clear the gray areas. Hello, good morning.
13: Good morning, Oga Pastor.
0: Morning, Mosaike Kalua, I guess.
13: I called back.
0: Okay.
13: Thank you for keeping the record straight.
0: Yes.
13: My fellow brother, we listen to our former governor, Barrister when they left the Saturday market to meet our president. If he had what he was coming up from him, he would understand what we mean.
0: Yes.
13: Today, they are sponsoring all those things. Me and you, Pandukwit, we are crying of water.
0: Yes.
13: We are crying of health. We are crying of all those things.
0: Mm.
13: If you can give Nigerians all these things, is there any need of giving them what you want? What you have got your top priority is not to feed it and you are diverting attention.
0: Okay, Musaje Kalu, can you just hold on for a few seconds?
13: Okay.
0: Now, just hear this. The cost of pilgrimage from Nigeria to Mecca or Jerusalem varies widely depending on the chosen route, but generally ranges from between 3.2 million for a Christian holy site and to over 7.5 million for Hajj. Between 2023 and 2026, over 200,000 Nigerian Muslims have traveled for pilgrimage in Mecca, while over 10,000 Nigerian Christians have traveled to Jerusalem for pilgrimage. Now, when you put that money together and now probably use it in terms of grading roads or giving security, especially the vigilante, don't you think? I'm just trying to buttress your point because it's like we have this high misplaced priority. Yes.
13: Plateau State has paid 570 people to Hajj.
0: Okay.
13: Just calculate that. 570 people.
0: Okay.
1: 7 million.
13: 500 and something.
0: Yes.
13: And nearly today we are crying about no water in Angoro.
0: No light, no roads.
13: No, this, no that, no security, no medicine in hospital. We are struggling to go and pay hospital bills from our loan. Nigerians, we go and see the committee that the governor has said for distributing rice and rice. Only the individual will benefit, but when you give them,
0: then
13: for
0: every water will benefit everybody when you drill boreholes. All right, thanks so very much, Musaje Kalu.
13: Let me go to Hajj. Please, if I don't go, God will not ask me. me why did it go? Because I don't have the money. That is what we are talking about. Even to social media, don't follow you.
0: Thank you so very much, Musaike.
1: So I'm sure our friend has gotten the clarification.
0: Yes.
1: Because Musaike Kalu said that even in your religion.
0: Yes, he didn't call any faith. He doesn't call
1: and
0: any name.
1: He was even, I know where Musaike Kalu is coming from.
0: Yes.
1: He's coming from this Salah celebration.
0: Yes.
1: Where we're told that about 570 people were sponsored to Hajj.
0: Now,
1: that's exactly where he's breaking his own point from. And he's also talking about the number of people we're told have been given rams.
0: Yes.
1: That's where he's, because that's what is on ground,
0: if,
1: right?
0: If you had used that money for the pilgrimage and that of the rams, and say in every ward or every local government, 17 local governments in Plateau State, pick some communities, drill a bowl for them. The most expensive grade, Abello, I've said it, is no more than 350,000 naira. Hire one and give them 1 million naira and say, I'm giving you 3 days to walk on this road in this community, and let's see whether people will not celebrate more than what is being given that benefit, only but a few people.
1: Good morning, Palm and Great Pelu. Any Northerner who did not vote or supported Atiku in 2019 because of Buhari, that person have no right today to tell any Nigerian that Atiku Abubakar is the best candidate in 2027. The fans should stop this issue that they must always be in power. Baraka the Salah to you, Pelu, and to all the Muslim faithfuls in Nigeria. But today, Simon David, I'm not a big fan of zoning, but for peace to reign in Nigeria, let's all try to support things that will also support the peace.
0: And
1: that
0: promote is what Ture
1: Simon is also saying.
0: Sure.
1: Let's ensure that at least this is the turn of the South.
0: Let them finish.
1: By 2031,
0: you can
1: keep us alive. Let me see any Southerner that will come and remind me and say, forget that it is not in the Constitution.
0: I will remind you
1: that as far back as even when Goodluck wanted to contest,
0: Some
1: people that are now commissioners in Delta that were doing one program in RePower, I sent a message, I'll never forget, a mail, and they turned me to the subject of
0: discussion
1: discuss on that program. Because I said, if Goodluck love this country, he should just allow the North to finish their tenure.
0: Then
1: by that next time,
0: contest.
1: He will even be the one the North will go and look for.
0: Sure.
1: They used me as their point of program. I didn't know that Ehidu was looking for commissioner in Delta. And today, the man himself has even come back to the APC.
0: All right. When the fire dies, the ashes remain to bear a testimony of the flames. APC government have failed Nigerians and should face court cases, not re-election. Gabriel Gizo Dabat is saying that. Good morning, Sir Pam and Bello. Thank you for educating us free of charge. My friend was found dead on Sunday. That a friend called him. Username and may so. Okay, this friend called him Nengak, aka Ninja. May so rest in peace. Let be mindful of where we go to and let know the friends we keep. Insecurity is our major problem in our country. Peace is all we need. Kefas Kusas from Angwenyashi is saying that. Very sad. Good morning, P and B. Barka de Salah to our Muslim Ummah. Did you notice that Governor Seyi Makinde of Oyo State has paused everything concerning his presidential aspiration? That's what a sympathetic and empathetic leader does. But the president and the ruling party couldn't postpone their primary elections to after the abducted pupils and teachers are rescued. Okay, I think you want to say until after they are rescued or released, despite knowing that he is going to be the potential winner. Paul Sunday from Unijos is saying that. And this one is saying, good morning all in the studio and listener. Nigerians are very patient, a lot. All they need are basic necessities such as security, conducive environment to hustle, access roads to villages, farms, education up to secondary, basic health services, water, etc. Most of these can be provided by locals and state governments, not just at the federal government. Alas, even with humongous amount allocations from the federal allocation and locally generated revenue, all citizens get are excuses and corruption. Very sad and unfortunate. David Rantia Jones is saying that. Good morning and most special greetings to the ever amiable, wonderful and distinguished journalist and honorable, excellent gentlemen of the press, as well as two great wise men in the house. Oga Barista Bello Lukman, hope you're having a wonderful heat-free Salah celebration. Keep up the good work and may God Almighty continue to bless you both. I would like us, I would like to use this medium to wish my Muslim brothers and faithful a happy and fruitful Barakat Salah celebration from Chidi in Terminus. Happy Sala Ogabello. I'm coming for the okay. No, you use a word that is vulgar, will not use that, please. Of the Ram, sir. Thank you guys for the wonderful analysis. May the day and okay, every day and free education. May God continue to strengthen us. Samuel from Hoshe saying that. To whom Salah meat is given, Christmas meat awaits that person in December. Please, Bello, remember to keep my ram meat. Barakah the Salah to all the Muslim Ummah. Have a peaceful and wonderful Salah celebration. Joseph Melemo, aka Mr. Principal, is saying that. 08064641536 is the number to call. Hello, good morning.
14: Yeah, morning, Brett.
0: That should be Mr. Dave from Jos.
14: Yes. Baraka de Salah, my brother, Bello. Baraka de Salah.
1: Baraka de Salah, Mr. Dave.
0: Thank you, Mr. Dave.
14: You know, Zainab in Bukuru and her sister, Hadiza. You know, I wish somebody can link me to my friend and brother, Sister Chindo Yamuta, my classmate in secondary school.
0: Okay.
14: You know, I have always said that this life God has made it to be so beautiful and so enjoyable, except that man has decided to make it bad for himself. If we can only be human and see every human being as our brothers and sisters, then this life will be great.
0: Right.
14: This world will not be enjoyable if everybody was a Christian or if everybody was Hiram or everybody was Magabu. This world will not be enjoyable if everybody was a Muslim, if everybody was outside of humanity. God has got variety for us to enjoy ourselves.
0: All right.
14: So we have decided to make it bad. Let me lastly say that any pastor that is preaching him does not represent all of us pastors.
1: That's it.
14: Any imam that is preaching hate is not representing every imam.
1: Exactly.
14: They are all on their own. That's why we have JNI and Khan.
1: Yes.
14: Any statement that is not from Khan or from JNI, not any individual calling himself pastor or imam, does not represent all of us. Lastly, the federal government should be ashamed of itself. I pull the federal government for, you know, not talking about the children that have been taken. I cry every day for the children that are in captivity right now, and yet they have a government. The most wicked people are those who are supposed to safeguard those children and not even those that are taken there. God deliver our nation. God bless.
0: Thank you, Mr. Dave.
14: And God peace
0: be unto
14: all of us.
0: Thank you so very much.
1: To buttress Mr. Dave's point, yesterday Alhaji Tunji Balogun invited myself and others to Rayfield, and that's why I couldn't also slaughter my own ram yesterday. And I saw Barrister Harun Audu there. I saw Honorable Timothy Golu there. I saw John Bush Shekarau there. I saw Honorable Exo there. Just to buttress what he's saying, if everybody were to be a Muslim, would they be there? So there must also be that particular difference for some people to come.
0: And when Christmas comes, and
1: definitely I know that reciprocation will happen. So Alhaji Tunji Balogun, please continue. These are the symbolism that we want to be seen. These little things. When these people are leaving their home, they will tell their family they are going to their Muslim brother
0: to celebrate with them.
1: Those family members will tell others. That is exactly what these symbolic and iconic things that people think that can be thrown away will actually be doing to the people out there.
0: All right, by the grace of God, my family, that's the Quiz family in Kuru, will be burying one of our mothers. That's Gwe Regina Ohurung, young Pajok, who passed away at the age of 87. By the grace of God, the funeral mass will hold at St. Peter's Catholic Church, Gel, and final interment at the burial ground of Gomre Palace in Kuru. May the soul of Gwe Regina Hudong rest in peace.
1: Amen.
0: That's the much we can take on the program this morning. Bello, as we wrap up.
1: Yeah, to say Baraka the Salah to everybody out there, and the fact that we've been able to celebrate in peace is also enough for us to felicitate and exhilarate. Permit me to say Baraka the Salah to Alhaji Sani Babayaru of Heat Court, and not forgetting Alhaji Rafi Olaiwala, and everybody is celebrating Salah. Baraka de Salah to you.
0: All right, Baraka de Salah, Baraka de Salah, Baraka de Salah. And tomorrow is 29th May, and it's going to make it 3 years exactly when this government took over power. And we hope to actually take our time to analyze and dissect some of the achievements and some of the promises made, whether fulfilled or not. By the grace of God, we will take our time to do that tomorrow. David Friday, thank you for producing us. My name is Pam Dunquiz. Hope to see you on the other side of sunrise tomorrow. Do have yourselves a lovely day. Bye-bye.
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0: is Silverbird with a 93.7 Jaws. Nigeria is the only country we have. Let's avoid acts that could destabilize the nation. We are one big family. I am David King. First, our top stories. Christian Association of Nigeria decries attacks on schools and children. Nigeria Labour Congress condemns worsening insecurity. Kwara State Police Command debunks the arrest of Boko Haram suspects. And on the foreign scene, Iran targets American base after fresh U.S. strikes. And in sports, Iran urges FIFA to facilitate multi-entry visa to U.S. for players. Please stay tuned for details of these and other stories. The chief imam of Fiber Mosque, Sheikh Awal Danladi, is appealing to the federal government to find lasting solutions to the current security challenges confronting the nation. Sheikh Awal Danladi made the appeal in an interview with Rhythm News after Eid al-Kabir prayers in Jos.
1: The problem of this security is over. They have to do all what they can do to make sure that we have security. But now we are in problem. Many states, they are in this problem of insecurity. So we call them in the name of Allah. Allah give them this power for them to look at their own people. So they have to do. They have to do work, hard work, and make sure we have security.
0: Sheikh Awal Danladi appealed to leaders at all levels to ensure they uphold the tenets of justice.
1: They have to fear Allah. Even the primaries, we have seen so many things which is not supposed to be. They have to fear Allah to do justice to everyone. If there's no justice, so there's no peace. That is why you see some other politicians, they leave their own party to another because of injustice. That is why I say they have to fear Allah, the Almighty. They are not supposed to do injustice. So I advise them to fear Allah so that they can achieve their goal.

0: delivers of power should show mercy and compassion. A lot of people are suffering these days. Like the Imam has spoken, we have challenges in our political cycles, we have challenges with insecurity. All these are the responsibilities that the Almighty God has put on the neck of some people, selected people. It's not every one of us that has that power, but those who have the power should exercise those powers with the fear of God.
1: Abdurrahman Mohamed appealed to stakeholders in the country not to incite anyone against the government, as he called for collective effort to make the country a better place for all.
0: Obey lawful instructions. Be good citizens. We can't be insisting that the government has to do this and that, while on the other side, we are putting pressure on our likes to go and cause trouble, cause mayhem here and there. Or when we have authority, we don't exercise the authority justly. We try to, instigate in our pulpits, in our mosques, in our churches. We try to instigate people to revolt against the constituted authorities. All this will bode no good for anyone.
1: The Christian Association of Nigeria has warned that Nigeria was endangering its future following attacks on schools and kidnap of children by terrorists, while teachers also increasingly work under the threat of violence and abduction. Khan's warning came as President Bola Tinubu assured Nigerians grieving over their abducted children that his administration has intensified rescue operations, stronger school protection, and comprehensive care for survivors. In a statement by the Khan president, Daniel Oko, the Christian body said many Nigerian families were celebrating Children's Day under the weight of fear, hardship, and uncertainty over the lives of their children. It described Oyo school abductions as another painful reminder that children and schools were becoming increasingly vulnerable in communities battling insecurity. The Nigerian Labour Congress has criticized the reported deterioration in security and economic conditions among the masses across the country. In a solemn message for the Eid of Kabir celebration signed by the NLC President Joe Ajaero, the Labour Union said Nigerian workers and the poor were bleeding under the weight of neoliberal policies. According to him, millions of citizens were enduring severe hardship under policies that have deepened poverty, calling on political leaders to reflect on the consequences of their economic decisions. The Labour body also urged Nigerians to use the Eid period not only for religious celebrations and prayers, but for political education, grassroots organizing, and the building of a united front of the oppressed. The Federal High Court says its registries and all the divisions of the court will officially be open to lawyers on weekend and public holidays for filing of pre-election cases. The Chief Registrar, Yahya Shafa, made this known today in Abuja in a statement. Yahya Shafa said that the court will be in operation between 10 a.m. and 2 p.m. I beg your pardon. He said the development became necessary in order for the court to meet up with a limited time frame for filing pre-election matters. The Kwara State Police Command has dismissed reports circulating on social media alleging that suspected Boko Haram members were arrested within the Ilorin metropolis, describing the claim as false and misleading. The command said the report would generate unnecessary panic and tension among residents of the state. In a statement issued by the command spokesperson Adetun Ejire Adeyemi, the police clarified that no Boko Haram suspect had been arrested anywhere in Kwara State. The police explained that operatives of the Violent Crime Response Unit had only intercepted a truck conveying Fulani travelers during a routine intelligence-led surveillance operation within Ilorin on Tuesday night.
2: And Silverbird's Rhythm 93.7 Jazz. And now to foreign entertainment and sports news.
1: Welcome back. The Republic of Congo says it plans to mobilize $2.1 billion to expand electricity access and drive industrial transformation. The Prime Minister of Congo, Anatoly Makoso, made this known at the Congo Investment Day in Brazzaville. Anatoly Makoso said the National Energy Compact, which aligned with Mission 300, would support agriculture.

0: culture, industry, transport, and digital transformation in the country. He said Congo was positioning itself as Central Africa's multimodal gateway through investments in maritime, rail, river, road, and air transport infrastructure. Iran's Islamic Revolutionary Guards Corps says it has targeted an American air base in the region after fresh U.S. strikes on southern Iran. The IRGC did not say where the base was, but Kuwait, which hosts a U.S. base, said it had intercepted hostile missile and drone threats without specifying where they were coming from. Earlier, the U.S. military said it had shot down Iranian drones over the Strait of Hormuz and struck a military site in Bandar Abbas, a strategic port city. Though no hostilities threaten a fragile ceasefire between the U.S. and Iran. Entertainment news, the presidency has vowed to prosecute social media critics Martin Vincent Osse, popularly known as Very Dark Man, for allegedly sharing fake audio of President Bola Tinubu. A post by ex-Sunna showed that an AI-generated audio of the president was played in VDM's video. The audio captured President Tinubu's voice, saying that the insecurity in Nigeria will continue because of Nigerians' reluctance to vote for him in 2027. But in a statement by the special advisor to the president on information and strategy, Bayo Onanuga, the presidency called for legal action against the social media influencer. And in sport, Iran Football Federation expects FIFA to facilitate multiple entry visas for the United States for the Iranian national team ahead of the 2026 World Cup, President Mehdi Taj has said. FIFA is expected to deliver a multiple entry visa so that the players can enter the United States and return to Mexico, Federation President Mehdi Taj said. Mehdi Taj previously said the move was intended to avoid complications related to U.S. visas and to allow the squad to travel directly to Mexico aboard Iran Air flights. Iran are scheduled to play all three of their Group G matches in the United States. And still in sports, Millwall winger Femi Azeez has revealed that his biggest ambition is to win the Africa Cup of Nations with Nigeria. The 24-year-old also hopes to represent the three-time African champions at the FIFA World Cup in the future. The former Reading player is equally determined to contribute more goals and assists for the Super Eagles. And to end the news, a recap of the major headlines. The Christian Association of Nigeria has warned that Nigeria was endangering its future following attacks on schools and kidnap of children by terrorists. The Nigerian Labour Congress has criticized the reported deterioration in security and economic conditions among the masses. On the Foreign Sinovoce report that Iran's Islamic Revolutionary Guards Corps has said that it has targeted an American air base in the region. And in sport you heard that Iran's Football Federation expects FIFA to facilitate multiple entry visas for the United States for the Iranian national team ahead of the 2026 World Cup. The news was edited by Esther Phillips and produced by David Friday. You can follow us on our social media platforms at Joss937Rhythm on Instagram, X, and Facebook. Do remember that Nigeria is the only country we have. Let's avoid acts that could destabilize the nation. We are one big family. Good afternoon. Thank you for listening. I am David King.
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3: The time is 2 o'clock. I am Gift Azamu. Here are the stories we're following. Vice President Kashim Shettima has called on political leaders and citizens across the country to approach the 2027 electoral season with maturity, tolerance, and a sense of national responsibility, warning against decisive rhetoric and actions capable of undermining peace and stability. He assured Nigerians that both the federal government and subnational government are taking deliberate steps to cushion the effect of the economic challenges on citizens. The Nigeria Police Force National Cyber Crime Center has arrested a mother and her daughter over their alleged involvement in a romance scam that reportedly defrauded a Malta-based victim of more than 18 million naira. The acting police public license officer, Abuja, DSP Wana Ima, disclosed this in a statement. According to the statement, the police said forensic analysis of the suspect's digital footprint led to the arrest of the mother and daughter for their alleged active involvement in the romance scam operation. The order for Sally Maman's transfer to the Correctional Center followed his presentation before Justice Omotosho on Tuesday by the EFCC and the filing of a consequential order by the Commission for the Forfeiture of five new properties traced to the convict. Prosecution Counsel and Director Public Prosecution of the Federation, Rotimi Oyedepo-san, stated that the consequential order dated the 25th of May was for an order of the court for the forfeiture of the properties. Sally Maman, on his part, stated that he stayed away from the court proceedings because he was battling with ill health. On the foreign scene, the president of the European Central Bank, Christine Lagarde, has stressed the need for central banks across the world to maintain their independence amid growing political and economic pressures. Speaking today at a conference in Cambodia, Christine Lagarde said the challenge facing monetary institutions was no longer just how to guarantee independence, but how to protect it when tested. Christine Lagarde noted that central banks in emerging markets and developing economies had long operated under more difficult conditions and said developed economies could learn from their experiences. The United States Secretary of War, Pete Hegseth, has disclosed that President Donald Trump directed the Pentagon to prioritize the protection of Christians in Nigeria, targeted by Islamic State of Iraq and Syria-linked groups. Pete Hegseth made this disclosure during a press conference at the White House, where he said the directive was issued about a year ago after President Trump became aware of attacks against Christians in Nigeria. He explained that the operation involved behind-the-scenes coordination and deployment of military assets. In entertainment news, award-winning Nigerian lawyer and entertainment business executive Oyinkan Sola Fayemi, popularly known as Foza, has revealed how she and her team reviewed more than 5,000 tweets trolling and harassing popular singer and songwriter Simi, wife of Afrobeat star Adekunle Gold. Fazo, who is part of Simi's legal team, discussed the prolonged harassment and bullying allegedly directed at Simi and Adekunle Gold, revealing that what she described as coordinated attacks targeted at the singer during a sensitive stage of her pregnancy. Finally, in sport news, Bayern Munich striker

And those are the stories we are following at this. Nigeria is still a country we have, let's avoid act, that could destabilize a nation. Remember, we are one big family. Good afternoon.

0: song of goodwill.
1: Wait! Have you heard? Domino's and Cold Stone Mega Week is here. And this is not your regular kind of offer. We're talking your favorite hot, fresh pizzas. Now at prices that just make sense. Cheesy, creamy, soothing goodness. Without the can I afford it moment. Buy one, feel like you've won some.

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0: 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I got it.
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0: Angelina, don't worry about it. 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
1: Are you sure?
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1: 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Thank you.
0: Of course. Of course. 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
1: Bye. 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
2: It's 6 o'clock. Nigeria is the only country we have, let's avoid acts that could destabilize a nation. Remember, we are one big family. I am Gift Azamu with the news first, out of stories. Committee for the Defense of Human Rights urges immediate rescue of abducted Oyo State pupils. Atiku Abubakar visits Rotimi Amaechi after African Democratic Congress presidential primary. Federal Airport Authority of Nigeria moves to strengthen security enforcement across airports. On the foreign scene, Iran condemns U.S. violations after recent attacks. In sport news, you will hear that Barcelona takes action on Marcus Rashford after Anthony Gordon deal. Please stay tuned for details of these and other stories.

The governor of Plateau State, Caleb Mutfwang, has congratulated Reverend Benjamin Pokol and Reverend Dimfa Mamshal on their election as vice president and secretary general, respectively, of the Church of Christ in Nations. In a statement signed by the director of press and public affairs to Governor Mutfwang, Giang Bere, Governor Mutfwang joined well wishers across the country in celebrating the emergence of the two clergymen into key leadership positions within the church. He described their elections at this critical moment in the life of Kokin as well-deserved and reflective of their years of faithful service, confidence and trust reposed in their leadership capacities, integrity and unwavering commitment to the work of God and the advancement of the church. The governor prayed that God Almighty will grant the newly elected vice president and general secretary divine wisdom, grace, strength and good help as they undertake the responsibilities of their new offices to service to God and humanity. The Committee for the Defense of Human Rights has called for urgent and coordinated action by authorities to rescue abducted pupils and teachers in Oyo State, while warning that Nigeria's growing population of out-of-school children poses a serious threat to national development. In a statement issued to mark Children's Day, the organization said the occasion should serve as a reminder of the collective responsibility to safeguard the right, dignity and future of every Nigerian child. CDHR expressed concern that despite the country's vast resources, many children continue to face insecurity, deprivation and limited access to education. It noted that while some children celebrate the day with hope, others remained trapped in conditions of fear, captivity, and neglect. The Director General of the National Youth Service Corps, Brigadier General Olakunle Nafiu, has said Corps members are not exempt from Nigerian cyberbullying and social media laws during their mandatory national service year. Olakunle Nafiu said this today in Abuja, emphasizing that Corps members remained subject to constitutional provisions and laws regulating online conduct. According to him, Corps members remain citizens of Nigeria and are fully subject to provisions of the Constitution and other extant laws regulating online conduct, cyber activities, and public behavior nationwide. General Nafiu explained that allegations of cyberbullying against Corps members will be investigated and handled by relevant law enforcement agencies in accordance with the law, regardless of their status as serving Corps members. Former Vice President Atiku Abubakar today visited former Rivers State Governor Rotimi Amaechi at his Abuja residence following the conclusion of the presidential primaries of the African Democratic Congress. Atiku Abubakar was accompanied by Aminu Tambuwal, Ralph Wosu, and other party leaders. The visit comes amid reactions and political discussions trailing the ADC's primaries, in which both Atiku Abubakar and Rotimi Amaechi were key figures in the contest. The visit was part of ongoing consultations aimed at strengthening unity within the party after the presidential primary election ahead of the 2027 general elections. Residents of Oshogbo Oshun said the high cost of rams and transportation fares significantly affected their Eid el-Kabir celebrations. Some residents in Oshogbo said many family members could not return home for the festivities due to the hike in transport fares. They also noted that they were unable to travel to meet relatives for the same reason. While the soaring prices of rams and cows made it difficult for many to perform the traditional sacrifice, a resident said he could not afford to buy a ram or cow due to the high prices, adding that he opted
for a smaller gold. A criminologist at Dedeji Oyenuga has called for increased investment in security, national unity, and improved intelligence sharing to adequately address insecurity in Nigeria. He said that insecurity in the country had become more complex and required both short-term and long-term strategies to effect

0: The engagement theme, strengthening arrest, prosecution and judicial administration within the airport environment, brought together legal professionals, security agencies, prosecutors and other key stakeholders to deliberate on strategies for improving justice administration and regulatory enforcement across airport facilities. Representing the managing director of FAN, Olubunmi Kuku, the Director of Aviation Security Services, Assistant Commissioner of Police, Afegbai Igbefe, stressed the critical role of effective law enforcement and inter-agency collaboration in safeguarding airport infrastructure and maintaining public confidence in Nigeria's aviation system.
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0: Iran has condemned what it described as violations by the United States after strikes on the southern port city of Bandar Abbas, while vowing to defend its sovereignty. This is contained in a statement by the Iranian Foreign Ministry spokesman Ismail Bangai. Ismail Bangai said Iran will take all necessary measures to defend its national sovereignty, slamming the threatening rhetoric of U.S. officials against Iran and several regional countries. The Islamic Republic further stressed solidarity with the friendly and brotherly country Oman after President Donald Trump threatened to blow them up. The Ukrainian Defense Intelligence has reported the death of another Nigerian man, Oyebusiwa Victor, who was allegedly killed while fighting alongside Russian forces in the ongoing war with Ukraine. The development was disclosed in a statement by the country's defense intelligence arm, the main intelligence directorate of Ukraine, on Thursday. According to the report, he was killed in the Kharkiv region near the settlement of Kharkiv during combat operations involving Ukrainian troops. The Ukrainian intelligence agency urged Nigerians to resist recruitment attempts and avoid being drawn into what it called an illegal war, while encouraging victims or targets of recruitment schemes to report through its designated support channels. Nollywood actress Regina Daniels has said she is no longer interested in marriage following her separation from her estranged husband, Ned Nwoko. The mother of two, however, insisted she still wants more children and is determined to have a daughter, saying motherhood feels incomplete without a female child. Regina Daniels explained that her perspective on marriage has shifted, even though she remains focused on expanding her family. Regina Daniels and Ned Nwoko got married in 2019, a union that sparked widespread public debate due to their 40-year age gap, as she was 19 at that time. They share two children. Barcelona has decided on signing Marcus Rashford permanently from Manchester United after agreeing a £70 million deal for Newcastle United star Anthony Gordon. Anthony Gordon's imminent move to Barcelona has raised question marks over Rashford's future at the Branoga after his largely impressive loan spell. However, the Barcelona hierarchy still intends to work on a deal for Marcus Rashford this week, although they don't want to sign him for another loan. Marcus Rashford spent the 2025 and 2026 season on loan at Barcelona from Manchester United. To end the news, a recap of the major headlines. The Committee for the Defense of Human Rights has called for urgent and coordinated action by authorities to rescue

abducted pupils and teachers in Oyo State, while warning that Nigeria's growing population of out-of-school children poses a serious threat to national development. Former Vice President Atiku Abubakar today visited former Rivers State Governor Rotimi Amaechi at his Abuja residence following the conclusion of the presidential primaries of the African Democratic Congress. The Federal Airport Authority of Nigeria has reaffirmed its commitment to strengthening security enforcement and judicial processes across the nation's airports through a high-level stakeholders' engagement on arrest, prosecution, and judicial administration within the aviation sector. On the foreign scene, we brought you a report that Iran has condemned what it described as violations by the United States after its strikes on the southern port city of Bandar Abbas, while vowing to defend its sovereignty. In sport news, you heard that Barcelona has decided on signing Marcus Rashford permanently from Manchester United after agreeing a £70 million deal for Newcastle United star Anthony Gordon. The news was edited by Esther Phillips and produced by Nan Fishalvon. I am Gift Azamu. You can follow us on our social media platforms at us 937 Rhythm, Instagram, X, and Facebook. Nigeria is the only country we have. Let's avoid acts that could destabilize a nation. Remember, we are one big family. Good evening, and many thanks for listening.

0: from, but I feel this, so let me just like try my best not to let this happen again. We weren't necessarily put in the best position to make the best decisions. You can't be hard on yourself for it. These were the calls that you were given, so you have to understand that these, like, that's not who you are. You know you're trying to be the best you can be, but that's all you can do. If you don't give it all you got, you're only cheating yourself. Give it all you got, but if it ends up happening, it ends up happening. That's what's happening with me. It's like, God, I'm giving it all I got. Sometimes I'm weak and I'm gonna do it. And it's like, I'm not giving myself grace, I'm just like, understanding that's just how.
1: Money in the power, yeah. Once you get a little, they just wanna take you down, cause I got the money in the power, yeah. Once you get a little

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0: up, y'all? This is JJ, world famous, the Macadon, the Mike Professor, and the certified black music historian. And y'all know what time it is. Welcome to the Top 7, Africa's longest-running chart show, 28 years strong and still moving culture. Counting down the hottest joints, tearing up the playlists, timelines, clubs and speakers right now. 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
1: Number 7.
0: And sliding in at number 7, it's Geeking by Lil Yachty featuring Nems. This joint carries that futuristic Yachty balance mixed with Nems's cool UK drill influence delivery. Production is clean, bass heavy, and psychedelic, the type of beat that floats but still knocks in the whip. Streaming wise, this record's been gaining serious traction across TikTok clips and DSP playlists, especially with younger rap audiences tapping into that ALT trap wave. And Nems, yeah, he's still building momentum globally. This collab definitely boosts his stateside credibility. Low-key vibe, yes, but still slaps. Check this out.
2: Yo!

Yeah, BD ain't rich and he broke us. 25,000 that. 25,000 that stroke us. The hood shit with me like. The hood shit sticking with me like a odor. Put her on next. The Liberty biscuit. More charge than my motor. Put my little twin on the plate.

0: This is the top seven on the Rhythm Nation. I'm JJ, world famous, the Mac of Dawn. And remember, y'all can follow us on Instagram at 937 Rhythm FM, on Facebook at 937 Rhythm FM Lagos, and on X at Rhythm 937 FM. 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And before that, y'all checked out at seven, Lil Yachty featuring Nemez and the song known as Geeking.
1: Number six.
0: And at number six, we got Alicia, by Little Baby and Hot Boy. Now, this one is straight melodic pain music, moody piano loops, trap drums, street poetry, you know what I mean? All the ingredients. Little Baby keeps it polished with that emotionally detached flow, while Hot Boy brings rawness and hunger to the record. Production follows that modern ATL formula, likely crafted by producers from Baby's usual camp, like Section 8, Weezy-inspired collaborators. The streets are definitely rocking with this one already, and it's showing early streaming movement and rap playlists and YouTube rotations. Late night drive music for sure. Check this out.

0: This is the top seven on the Rhythm Nation. Straight up, no ice. I'm JJ, internationally known, the Mecca Don. And don't forget to check us out on Instagram at 937 Rhythm FM. More significantly, y'all can check us out from any part of the universe. 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And for the record, you'll check that at 6. Lil Baby and Hot Boy and the song known as Alicia.
1: Number 5.
0: This evening's number 5 belongs to Asake with Forgiveness. Now this joint is right here. Pure emotion. Asake balances spiritual reflection with rhythm in a way only he can. You still get the Ama piano inspired bounce, but lyrically he's talking accountability, growth, and peace of mind. Production carries that familiar Magic Sticks inspired DNA, layered percussion, chant style harmonies, and heavy log drums. The song has already sparked strong fan reactions online, and expectations are high for it to become another major streaming success across Africa and the diaspora. At this point in time, Asake does not really miss it. Check this out.

This is the top 7 on the Rhythm Nation. I'm JJ, world famous the Mecca Don, still kicking the ballistics from side to side. And remember, y'all can follow us on Instagram at 937 Rhythm FM, on Facebook at 937 Rhythm FM Lagos, and on X at Rhythm 937 FM. And before that, y'all checked out at 5, Ashake, and the song known as Forgiveness. And that song, if you ask me, is off the hinges.

0: number four.
1: This evening's number four is provided by The Baby, who features Young Miami and YK Niece. It's known as Pop That Thing, the remix. And this one is straight club energy. No overthinking, just bass, attitude, and talk. The Baby slides in with that signature animated delivery. Young Miami adds that city girl's flavor and confidence. YK Niece helps keep the remix gritty, you know what I mean, and active. Production is built for the strip clubs, forgive me, and party circuits. Heavy 808s, catchy hooks, and bounce everywhere. It's already buzzing across social media clips and party playlists, especially in South, stateside. Definitely outside music. 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

0: This is a top seven on the Rhythm Nation MJAJ, internationally known the Mecca Don, the Mike Professor, and the Certified Black Music Historian, coming at you straight out of Lagos, Nigeria. This is the top seven, and you'll just check that at number four. Pop That Thing, the remix, provided by The Baby featuring Young Miami and YK Nice.
1: Number three.
0: We're gonna drop the tempo a little bit. This evening's number three song is known as Falling by Chris Brown, who features Leon Thomas. Vocally, yeah, this one is dangerous, you know what I mean? Chris Brown delivers those smooth, layered harmonies he's known for, while Leon Thomas brings soul, texture, and elite songwriting energy to the song. Production leans into modern R&B, warm synths, soft drums, atmospheric melodies, real late-night energy. Leon Thomas has been quietly becoming one of the most respected creative forces in R&B, and this collaboration feels like the perfect match. Expect the song to climb steadily on urban radio and streaming playlists. Certified headphones music, because you don't want to let anything out. Check this out.

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1: And from the crate, another hip-hop classic from 1998, DMX featuring Faith Evans with How's It Going Down. And this bounces off DMX's classic album, It's Dark and Hell Is Hot. And this song was produced by Dane Grease. The song showed a softer side of X. Storytelling, vulnerability, relationship drama, but still authentic to the core. And Faith Evans on the hook, timeless. This song remains one of DMX's biggest crossover hits and still gets heavy love from old school hip-hop fans worldwide. I tell you, real music ages different.

0: This is the top seven on the Rhythm Nation. I'm JJ, world famous, the Mecca Don. And the seven this evening, Lil Yachty featuring Nems with Geeking. Lil Baby and Hot Boy are at six with Alicia. Asha Cat is at five with Forgiveness. The Baby's at four featuring Young Miami and YK Nice with Pop That Thing. Chris Brown's at three featuring Leon Thomas with Falling. And at two from 1998, DMX featuring Faith Evans with How's It Going Down.
1: And now for the number one song for the top seven champs at seven.
0: And sitting comfortably at the number one spot this week, Back Outside by BNXN featuring SARS. Now this song is moving crazy right now. SARS delivers elite level production as always. Smooth drums, rich bounce, clean transitions, and that signature futuristic Afrobeat soundscape. BNXN glides effortlessly over the instrumental with melodies, confidence, and that slick conversational flow that the fans go crazy about. Streaming numbers are building fast across Apple Music Nigeria and Spotify Afrobeats playlists, and expectations are high for this to become one of the season's biggest songs. So Outside Season officially activated. And here it is. Check it out.

0: Y'all been listening to a presentation of the top seven on the Rhythm Nation, produced by Manasa Musa, aka Musavedi, JJ, world famous the Macadon. And I'll be back on the next one at seven. So until next time, stay sharp, stay safe, and pop up the volume to the MAX.
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4: PSG boasts one of the most talented teams in the competition, plays that seem so much, and Arsenal tonight want their own slice of Champions League history here. Saka with the shot, oh, that's a great save! That's outstanding, the fingertips of Donnarumma. His third outstanding save tonight. Excellent effort from Saka. Sent away by Partey, falls for Fabio Ruiz. Good hit! Oh, what a goal! What a time to score your first ever Champions League goal. Fabio Ruiz with an absolute beauty. It's probably the weakest of all of them. It's the final act of the semi-final.

Budapest, Hungary, where Paris Saint-Germain and Arsenal will take part in the UEFA Champions League final. For Arsenal, they are seeking their first ever European title.

0: transfer information, education and news from the local scene to the foreign scene. And of course, you have an opportunity to win fantastic prizes on the show if you answer a very simple trivia questions courtesy of Squadron Darkroom, the taste of freedom. As always, I don't do this alone. I have my homeboy right here in the building, sporting the Real Madrid jersey. Welcome on board, TV.
1: Yeah. It's the big one for the UEFA Champions League final. What a guan. And you've got to say yes, the PSG in for it. Arsenal in for it. We are back in the studio, definitely to talk plenty of football. Timmy, by the way, and definitely I'm pumped up for this one. And let's get rolling.
0: All right, so let's go on a short break. When we return, we're going straight into all of the action. We're starting from the home scene, where the Super Eagles of Nigeria are currently in England, taking part in the Unity Cup.
2: Lovers of Squadron Dark Rum and the game of football have one thing in common: the passion to always win.
3: Underneath the crossbar.
2: It is our obsession and our tradition. It's not just about being a spectator, but also a participant. The road to victory is not an easy one, but we forge ahead anyway. Not just 11, but millions. For it is in the surge of victory that we are united. And when the whistle blows, we rejoice. And with a glass of Squadron Dark Rum, we satisfy our taste for victory. Squadron Dark Rum, a taste of freedom. Not for sale to persons under 18 years. Drink responsibly.
4: He's at the very edge of his technical area. He will be, looks for his seaman. Howie to safety, and then a snapshot taken. And that is fended away, out for the corner it goes. Alex Iwobi looking to create something out of very little. The delivery, delightful. Lacor calls for it forward, back post, it's two! Nigeria strike again! 5 minutes ago, Nigeria had liftoff. Now they're looking to soar.

club football with Millwall, Femi Aziz, who got the two goals. He's definitely right now the cynosure of all eyes, talking about the Super Eagles and also making sure he gets that call up to the Super Eagles proper when our qualifier starts. Also, you've got to talk about other players who stood out fantastically well. I think definitely we've got to give Chibuzo, or more or less Chibweze Oputa. I think I will really want to see him again in the Super Eagles squad, not forgetting Obinna Igboke. Also, I would love to see him. Both of them, by the way, plays for Rangers. I would still love to see both of them in the final and see how they still fare. And for me, I think it was a worthy performance from some of the players. Tochi Kunadi was also fantastic. Alassane, who was making a return to the Super Eagles squad, also had a fair share of holding down the midfield. I think the only problem we had in that game was the fact that we allowed Zimbabwe to play us better in the second half. And Zimbabwe controlled the match better in that second half, even though we had control of the match in the first half. But given take, you've got to say that the Super Eagles did the job. They got the two goals, and you have to talk about Femi Aziz, the new horizon, or the new man in the block, the man who more or less might just

0: Timmy Moore on the local scene. Rangers, the champions of the MPFL for the 2025-2026 season. Second title for Fidelis Ilechukwu. Second title in 3 years. What a fantastic job he's done.
1: Fantastic one from Fidelis Ilechukwu, who has done fantastically well for Rangers International. I think we have to give kudos to the team management of Rangers also, the general manager, who has also been there for a while. He's been able to make sure that there's continuity in the club. Fidelis Ilechukwu has been there since 2014 when he won the last title. If it were to be other clubs in Nigeria, maybe they would have sacked him, having not gotten into the continent last season. But hey, they still let him be, and he has done another wonder with the Flying Antelopes. So I think kudos has to go to Fidelis Ilechukwu, and also the fact that they were able to recruit very good players into their squad, experienced players. Like I'd always say, if you want to win the league title, check out the numbers from Remo Stars last time out when they won the league. They had experienced players in their squad who have navigated the MPFL itself. So if you want to win the league title, if you want to contest or do valiantly in the Premier League, the Nigerian Premier Football League, you've got to have experienced players. And that was what was evident

0: learn from this. When you let go of some of your most experienced players, you are definitely going to pay for it, and that's what happened to them. Also, letting go of their experienced coach, Ogumodede, who has been with them for a long time, was another battle that they had to just fight for themselves. But in as much as they want to say all of this, I think Remo Stars, definitely you'll be looking at them thriving in the NNL and trying to come back into the Premier League next season, because they are always having that opportunity to come bounce back almost immediately. All the very best to them. But for Shooting Stars, I hope they can do something big on the continent. They have the big name on the continent, but Edwin, you and I know that they are going to have it very tough, because they will be facing the stiffer oppositions from the North Africans, even from the South African side of the continent, because Shooting Stars, we know how the rankings go. They are not a team to be reckoned with right now in on the continent, and if they are going into the continent, I think CAF will just give them one of those big boys to play against, and I just hope he pans out well for Shooting Stars. But let's see how far they can go in the Confederations Cup. But I'm not expecting much from Shooting Stars, neither from Rangers. Even in fact, I'm not expecting much from them, and Rivers United too.
1: Finally, TB.

0: enter. I think they are showing us how football is supposed to be managed, how football is supposed to be packaged, and how football is supposed to be. Talking about football clubs in Africa, especially as a pointer to how it should be run in the NPFL. But you have to give kudos to them, having very good players. The crux of the South African national team players is from this same Mamelodi Sundowns. Majority of the players that the South Africans have going to the World Cup, most of them are from Mamelodi Sundowns, and it tells you of how good they are. Fantastic win for them. Good enough, they won the first leg, and they had to go and draw the second leg in Morocco against Asfar, and you have to give them credit for winning their second Champions League title on the continent. Kudos to the Sundowns team.
1: And that's the match we can take on the local scene. Let's go on a short break. When we return, it is going to be time for the Morning Spin in UEFA Champions League.
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0: 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It is still your favorite football show, the Squadron Football Special, brought to you by Squadron.com, the taste of freedom. Timmy, it's time for the Champions League, and once you hear the anthem, there's a certain spirit that engulfs you. Oh my God.
1: And then you just have me singing.
0: Brad, Timmy. Yes, Manchester.

0: Fantastic for neutrals.
1: Yeah, definitely. Exciting football we expect to see. But PSG know how to play attacking football. Arsenal also know how to do the same. You have two exciting coaches who love the philosophy of attacking play. Talking about Mikel Arteta and also Luis Enrique. The experienced side has to be Luis Enrique on this part because he's won it just last season. He's experienced enough in this final. He's won it before with Barcelona. He knows what it means to get into the final of the UEFA Champions League. Same cannot be said for Mikel Arteta, who is taking Arsenal to their El Dorado at this point in time, winning the Premier League title after 22 years and now getting into the final for the first time in 20 years. That tells you of how far he's brought this team. It's going to be a duel between the tactical onus of this

0: coaches, the two Spaniards. It's going to be on the players itself who really steps up on the day. Who wants it more is going to get it. I think talking about the tactical play, I would expect that Luis Enrique's experience might play superiority over Mikel Arteta in terms of the tactical alignment or tactical arrangement that he'll want to bring into this game. But having said this, you've got to still give Arsenal credit because they still remain unbeaten in this competition so far this season, and that is a plus for them. But I hope, Edwin, that the euphoria of winning the Premier League for the first time in 22 years will not overshadow Arsenal. They will come out to play, and they will not chicken out against PSG on that final. I think it's going to be an interesting one. Definitely a fantastic game to watch out for. Attacking play from the two sides. Sweet enough players from both sides. Talking about exciting players from the two teams, PSG and also Arsenal. It's going to be a final that everybody, a neutral like me, will definitely enjoy.
1: Jimmy, who do you think is under more pressure? Is it Mikel Arteta seeking Arsenal's first Champions League title, or Paris Saint-Germain side looking to defend their title, even though they've have a lot of experience in this side?
0: Well, I think it has to be Mikel Arteta at this point in time. This is his first final.
1: Are you sure?
0: Yeah,
1: he has nothing to lose.
0: Yeah, he has nothing to lose.
1: If he loses, he lost to Paris Saint-Germain.
0: Yeah, true that. But we've seen how coaches who are getting into the finals of competitions for the first time tend to always fizzle out tactically. I'm not saying that is what's going to happen, but if I were to go for who is going to be under more pressure to perform, it has to be Mikel Arteta. Luis Enrique has won this championship with Barcelona. He's won it with PSG last season. And so I don't think there's a pressure for him. He's gotten to final severally and he's won it. He's been there, done that. So I don't think he'll be under any kind of pressure. It is Arsenal who are trying to win their first championship in the UEFA competition. It's them that are trying to prove to the world that winning the Premier League was no fluke. They can also go one better in winning the Champions League. So I think in all of this, you've got to also consider the fact that some of those players playing for Arsenal don't even have experience of playing at this biggest stage in terms of UEFA Champions League final. Yes, maybe they've played in the finals of their Nations League and the Euros and the rest of them. But talking about the UEFA Champions League itself, this is the first time all of Arsenal players are playing in this kind of settings. And for me, the pressure definitely will be on Arsenal to perform, to try and win this title, and to make themselves the unforgettable ones this season.
1: And finally, Timmy, who do you think will be the standout players?
0: The standout players has to be the attacking players. Of course, we'll talk about Bukayo Saka. He has to rise up to the occasion in this final. He needs to step up. You also have to look at Victor Gyokeres. He also will be maybe one of the standout players getting the opportunity to score a goal or two. Let's not forget Declan Rice, who has been fantastic for Arsenal all season. I think that is also another player to watch out for. And in defense, you've got to talk about Gabriel Magalhaes. That guy is worthy of all the plaudits, all the glory and praises he's been getting at this point in time. Fantastic defender for me so far this season. I think he should win the player of the season for Arsenal and even the player of the season for Premier League. But hey, it is what it is. But when you talk about PSG side, I think we can't overflock them. They have experienced players. They have players who can change the matches with a twinkle of an

0: Their left back also, who has just been fantastic, terrific, playing that left route in on the field. So I think it's going to be balanced in terms of the star players that they have. But when you talk about the experience that both teams will bring to the pitch of play, you've got to give it to Arsenal. And when you talk about the stars that have won this competition before, it is PSG, definitely. So in any ways, both of them have good players that can change games for them, but definitely you're looking at PSG with all the super mega stars who won the championship last season trying to retain their title.
1: All right, that's all the much you can take on the UEFA Champions League. Remember, you can join in on the conversation. Go to our social media platforms on Facebook. It is Squad On Football Special on radio. On IG, it is Squad On _NIG. Let's hear from our fans. When we return, is more on the show. 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
4: This is magnificent!
1: All right, welcome back. This is the Fans Corner on the Squadron Football Special. It's all about the UEFA Champions League final going down this weekend. Budapest, Hungary is the venue. Paris Saint-Germain versus Arsenal. Will PSG retain their title, or will Arsenal break the Champions League curse? Will Mikel Arteta lift the Champions League, the first in the history of the club? I'll be asking football fans to make their predictions.
5: Well, it's going to be a very tough game, to be honest, because both sides are fighting for something. PSG, they want to win it back-to-back. Arsenal have never won it before. Yeah. So, if I'm to predict, both teams will score, but in the end, PSG has an upper hand. They would score. It's going to end 2-1. PSG to win the Champions League.
6: So, I don't know who will win the Champions League, but if you ask me, Villa has won the Europa League. Crystal Palace look like they will also win the conference. I'm looking at all English teams winning all the European titles. PSG, they want to do back-to-back. No. Let me go with Arsenal. Arsenal to win.
7: I don't know go win the Champions League, but I did like this soon. I Premier Arsenal winner. Now, only Madrid don't do three pits. We know we can't allow make PSG come insult all of us. Who be PSG? Maybe PSG not do three pits. Because if they do two pits, they're going to chase three pits. So, me Arsenal winner, make everywhere calm down.
8: For Champions League, I feel like PSG is going to take it again, because I've watched PSG play, I've watched Arsenal play, and I think PSG have a better game plan for that final. And they were there last year, so they'll better be able to manage things and, I mean, get a 2-1 win, or, you know, at most 1-0 or something like that. Yeah.
1: Welcome back. I'm sure you enjoyed the Fans Corner. It's time for prediction and analysis. Remember that Squad On Football Special is not responsible for any bet loss. We only give you expert analysis on the possible outcomes of

0: That is what I'll be going for. And finally, I'll be going for anybody to win this one. Yes, I already said PSG have the advantage here based on the experience that they have in the final. But hey, we are talking about putting my money where my mouth is right now. And I'll be saying, I will stand aloof and say, anybody to win this final, PSG can win it. Arsenal can win. You can go for 12. Just go for 12, Jelly, in this game. Over 1.5 and both teams to score.
1: Over 1.5 and both teams to score. And straight up, we'll go to the Norwegian League. Rosenborg versus Bodo Glimt, Molde versus Sandefjord, and Brann versus Sarpsborg.
0: You've got to be very careful here. Rosenborg have not been in form. Bodo Glimt look like the team that is in form going into this game. And definitely, I'll be sticking out my neck for a Bodo Glimt win or draw. And I'll also be going for over 1.5. For Molde taking on Sandefjord, you've got to say this one is another tricky one.

0: you can go for anybody to win, and just go for over 2.5, because these two guys love to score goals. You can go for over 2.5 here, and either team to score, you can double chance either of them to win this one.
1: And in neighboring Sweden, you have Malmo versus Halmstad.
0: Well, for Malmo against Halmstad, definitely Malmo looks like the team that is in form going into this game. But hey, you also have to be very, very careful, because Malmo, they only have one win in their last five games. So it's a bit tricky here. Yes, they have the advantage of the fact that they've always beaten this team, talking about their opponent in this match. But hey, just be careful here. You can go for Malmo straight win and also over 1.5.
1: Remember, you have to bet responsibly. You have to be 18 years and above. We're going on a short break. When we return, it is the final phase of the show. Squadron Football Special, brought to you by Squadron Dark Rum, the taste of freedom.
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4: In towards Henry. He's got an early chance. Oh, what a fantastic save by Valdez. Tucked into Belletti.
5: Is the year that Barcelona return to the summit of European football. The favourites have won the final.
1: Welcome back. It is time to unveil our team and game of the week.
0: Yes, Edwin, absolutely. Our team of the week is coming from England, and it is Sunderland and Bournemouth. You've got to give it to the two coaches in there, Reggie Lebris and also Anthony Iraola, who we hear has been courted by AC Milan. But hey, Sunderland, Bournemouth, both qualify for the Europa League. They'll be meeting the likes of AC Milan and Juventus, by the way.
1: Yeah.
0: Interesting times.
1: Yeah, it is.
0: And our game of the week, Edwin, has to be from the Nigerian Premier Football League. Ikorodu City losing their first and only game at home in the MPFL to Rangers International on the
1: what
0: final day.
1: What a game. Ikorodu City needed to qualify. Needed a win to qualify.
0: Yep.
1: For the
0: continent.
1: Whereas Rangers needed to win.
0: To win the title,
1: yeah,
0: absolutely bonkers, man.
1: It was
0: a game of our lifetime. Talking about Rangers,
1: full stadium,
0: yeah, coming to the
1: game out.
0: The fun thing was the fact that Rangers came to the stadium believing that they could win,
1: yeah,
0: and they got that win.
1: Yeah,
0: I think that's the confidence you can never have.
1: Yeah.

0: season. All right, it's time for you, our listeners, to get in on the largest. The squadron have branded gift item waiting for you to receive. All you have to do is answer our very simple trivia question. And Timmy, what is our trivia question for today?
1: And yes, it's about time for the trivia. The trivia for this week goes thus. Which team defeated Arsenal in the 2006 Champions League final? Which team defeated Arsenal in the 2006 Champions League final?
0: Very easy question, like

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On Facebook, it is Squadron Football Special on Radio. On Instagram, it is Squadron_NIJ. And this is where we drop anchor on today's show. I'm sure I've had so much fun.

0: most exciting, most interesting football show on the planet. It is the Squadron Football Special, brought to you by Squadron Darkroom, the taste of freedom. My name is Edwin Onyebolisi. Till I see you same time next week, enjoy all of the action.
1: Thank you very much, guys. See you guys next week. Adios and happy holidays to you all.
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